0: The news read by Subhadra Ramachandran. The government will introduce the Public Examinations Prevention of Unfair Means Amendment Bill 2026 in the Lok Sabha today. The bill seeks to amend the Public Examinations Prevention of Unfair Means Act 2024. It will be introduced by Union Minister Dr. Jitendra Singh. On Friday, Union Cabinet had approved a draft bill to set up fast-track courts and to ensure stricter punishment in cases of paper leaks and exam malpractices. Prime Minister Narendra Modi has announced the constitution of a high-powered task force on examination reforms headed by renowned technology expert Nandan Nilekani. The task force will also consist of former IB Director Tapan Deka, former ISRO Chairman S. Somnath, IIT Chennai Director V. Kamakoti. Besides, former Education Secretary Anita Karwal and logistics expert Amrit Lal Meena are also part of the task force. In a video message, Mr. Modi said the task force will focus on strengthening the examination system and based on its recommendations, necessary steps will be taken at the earliest to ensure the credibility of future examinations. The Prime Minister added that the government is also moving towards introducing a new law in Parliament today with stringent provisions to deal with examination-related irregularities.
1: हम पार्लियामेंट के अंदर कठोर कानूनों के प्रावधान के साथ नया कानून बनाने की दिशा में भी आगे बढ़ रहे हैं लेकिन हमें भविष्य के लिए सोचना है हमारी परीक्षा पद्धति ट्रांसपेरेंट हो हमारी परीक्षा पद्धति 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
0: Union Minister Prahlad Joshi assumed charge as the Education Minister. Mr. Joshi was appointed to the post on Saturday following the resignation of Dharmendra Pradhan. Mr. Joshi also continues to hold the portfolios of Consumer Affairs, Food and Public Distribution and New and Renewable Energy. Delhi government has constituted the Delhi Commission for Women and the Delhi Minorities Commission. Latha Gupta has been named chairperson of the Delhi Commission for Women with Shyambala, Malti Verma, Lata Sodhi, Sandrika Sharma Jha and Renu Bhalla appointed as members. Nirmal Jain has been appointed chairperson of the Delhi Minorities Commission with Kuldeep Singh and Muhammad Haroon as members. Chief Minister Rekha Gupta stated that these initiatives aim to enhance the protection of women's rights, support the empowerment, ensure the welfare of minority communities and safeguard their constitutional rights. A deep depression over the Bay of Bengal is likely to intensify monsoon activity in Odisha from today, with the India Meteorological Department issuing red alerts for several districts. As a precautionary measure, the state government has ordered the closure of all government and private schools, higher secondary institutions and Anganwadi centres in Mayurbhanj and Jagat Singhpur districts. Maritime operations have also been suspended and fishermen have been advised not to venture into the sea. US and Iran have paused attacks for a second straight day, raising hopes of renewed negotiations on an interim ceasefire after nearly 2 weeks of escalating military action. US Ambassador to the UN, Mike Wall, said yesterday, President Trump is giving diplomacy space, noting that Oman, Iran and other negotiators have been engaged in talks at all levels in recent weeks. India's weightlifting queen Meerabai Chanu has won her first gold medal for the country at the 2026 Commonwealth Games in Glasgow. She dominated the women's 48kg weightlifting event with a record-breaking total lift of 190 kilograms. The 31-year-old weightlifter set new Commonwealth Games records by lifting 85 kilograms in the snatch and 105 kilograms in the clean and jerk. Vice President C.P. Radhakrishnan and Prime Minister Narendra Modi have congratulated Meerabai Chanu on her achievement. In men's cricket, India defeated host Zimbabwe by 35 runs in the third and final T20 international to clean sweep the series 3-0 in Harare yesterday. And that is the end of this news bulletin.
2: Akashvani

0: and accelerate criminal trials. It also seeks to significantly overhaul the 2024 framework by instituting strict time frame for both investigations and judicial proceedings. State government and union territory administrations will be empowered to designate courts of sessions as special fast-track courts dedicated exclusively to trying offences under the Act. According to the provisions of the bill, proceedings in special fast-track courts must be conducted on a day-to-day basis, with trials mandated to conclude within 3 months from the date the charge sheet is filed. Komudi Parekh, Akashvani News, Delhi.
1: Prime Minister Narendra Modi has announced the constitution of a high-power task force on examination reforms, which will be led by renowned technology expert Nandan Nilekani. In a video message, he said the task force will focus on examination reforms and, based on its report, steps will be taken as soon as possible to ensure the credibility of the upcoming examinations. He said that the country's examination system

0: Is in the Kapali River, disrupting road connectivity. The IMD has cautioned about thunderstorms, lightning and gusty surface winds, advising people to remain vigilant and avoid unnecessary movement in vulnerable locations. Prakash Das for Akashvani News, Bhubaneswar.
1: The nation pays tribute to former president and renowned scientist Dr. APJ Abdul Kalam on his death anniversary today. He played a crucial role in India's space and missile development programs. Dr. Abdul Kalam is also known as the Missile Man of India. He died on this day in 2015. Union Home Minister Amit Shah paid tributes to the former President Dr. APJ Abdul Kalam on his death anniversary. In a social media post, the Home Minister called Dr. APJ Abdul Kalam as the architect of India's space and missile program. US and Iran have paused attacks for a second straight day, raising hopes of renewed negotiations on an interim ceasefire after nearly 2 weeks of escalating military action. US Ambassador to the UN, Mike Waltz, said President Trump is giving diplomacy space, noting that Oman, Iran and other negotiators have been engaged in talks at all levels in recent weeks. Waltz also dismissed suggestions that the US is running low on interceptor missiles used to defend against Iranian attacks. On to sports, India's weightlifting queen Meerabai Chanu has won first gold medal for the country at the 2026 Commonwealth Games in Glasgow. She dominated the women's 48kg weightlifting event with a record-breaking total lift of 190 kilograms.
2: There it is. Commonwealth record for the Indian legend. What a weightlifting machine she is.
1: The 31-year-old weightlifter set new Commonwealth Games records by lifting 85 kg in the snatch and 105 kilograms in the clean and jerk. The triumph also earned her a third consecutive Commonwealth Games gold medal following her victories in 2018 and 2022. A report.
3: President Draupadi Murmu, Vice President C.P. Radhakrishnan and Prime Minister Narendra Modi have congratulated Meerabai Chanu on her achievement. The President said she has showcased exceptional grit, determination and excellence. The Vice President praised her dedication, resilience and consistent excellence, while the Prime Minister described the victory as another glorious chapter in Indian weightlifting, calling her an inspiration and wishing her continued success. India added two more silver medals in weightlifting. Chanambam Rishikanta Singh finished second and bagged silver medal in the men's 60 kg event with a total lift of 264 kilograms. He equaled the Commonwealth Games record in the snatch with 121 kilograms before lifting 143 kilograms in the clean and jerk. Raja Muthupandi claimed silver in the men's 65 kg category with a combined lift of 286 kilograms, comprising 126 kilograms in the snatch and 160 kilograms in the clean and jerk. Malaysia's Muhammad Azneel bin Bidin took the gold with a games record total of 299 kilograms. India also made progress in boxing. Jadumani Singh advanced to the men's 55 kg quarterfinals after defeating Pakistan's Sumama Rehman, while Preeti Pawar moved into the women's 54 kg quarterfinals with a victory over Malawi's Deborah Matenji. India's medal tally now stands at 4 with 1 gold, 2 silver and 1 bronze. Para powerlifter Jhandu Kumar had opened the country's account with a bronze medal in the men's heavyweight event on the opening day of competition. Esika, Akashwani News, Delhi.
1: In men's cricket, India defeated host Zimbabwe by 35 runs in the third and final T20 international to clean sweep the series 3-0 in Harare yesterday. And now for a look at today's newspapers, it's over to Subhadra Ramachandran.
4: Thank you, Anuja. All the dailies talk about the constitution of a high-powered multidisciplinary committee to revamp the National Testing Agency. Hindustan Times headline says, PM unveils Nilekani-led panel for exam reforms. Lauding the Kargil heroes, Prime Minister Modi hails defense, sports and space feats of our country in his Mann Ki Baat program. Prime Minister also highlighted the culture of Olympiads and hackathons steadily growing in India, making him immensely proud, cites the Asian Age. Government issues advisory for seafarers amid rising Black Sea attacks after five nationals killed, reports the Statesman. Financial Express reports solar, wind, power generation jumps over 25%. As per the data shared by Adoption Authority CARA, 5,000 adoptions made last year, highest in a decade. UNESCO adds France's D-Day landing beaches, Greece's Mount Olympus to heritage list, reports the Indian Express. Ladakh gets first school for children with special needs, right?

0: the Tribune. And finally, making it a golden day for India, Mirabai Chanu completes hat-trick of goals at CWG is a front-page headline in the Pioneer. And with that, it's back to you, Anuja.
1: Thank you, Subhadra. And now, before we end the bulletin, the headlines once again. Government to introduce Public Examinations Prevention of Unfair Means Amendment Bill 2026 in Lok Sabha today. Parliamentary Affairs Minister Kiran Rijiju urges all MPs to participate in discussion on exam reform bill. Prime Minister Narendra Modi announces formation of high power task force led by technology expert Nandan Nilekani. Prime Minister urges young people to strengthen their connection with India's border villages, describes developed villages as foundation of Viksit Bharat. IMD forecasts very heavy rainfall in Odisha and Chhattisgarh today. And India's weightlifting queen Mirabai Chanu wins third successive Commonwealth Games gold medal in women's 48kg category. Rishikant Singh bagged silver in men's 60kg class. And with that, we end the morning news. Have a nice day.

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1: 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The bill seeks to amend the Public Examinations Prevention of Unfair Means Act 2024. It will be introduced by Union Minister Dr. Jitendra Singh. On Friday, Union Cabinet had approved a draft bill to set up fast-track courts to ensure stricter punishment in cases of paper leaks and exam malpractices. Parliamentary Affairs Minister Kiran Rijiju has appealed all members of Parliament to participate in the discussion on the exam reform bill. In a social media post, Mr. Rijiju said, after listening to the voice of young generation and the historic decisions taken by Prime Minister Narendra Modi for the future of students, he appeals all MPs to participate in the discussion today. Prime Minister Narendra Modi has announced the constitution of a high-powered task force on examination reforms, which will be led by renowned technology expert Nandan Nilekani. In a video message, he said that the task force will focus on examination reforms and based on its report, steps will be taken as soon as possible to ensure the credibility of upcoming examinations. He said that the country's examination system must be trustworthy, transparent and leverage technology to the maximum extent.
2: हम पार्लियामेंट के अंदर कठोर कानूनों के प्रावधान के साथ नया कानून बनाने की दिशा में भी आगे बढ़ रहे हैं, लेकिन हमें भविष्य के लिए सोचना है। हमारी परीक्षा पद्धति ट्रांसपेरेंट हो, हमारी परीक्षा पद्धति 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
1: Prime Minister Narendra Modi has urged young people to strengthen their connection with India's border villages. Addressing the participants of the Viksit Vibrant Village program through video conferencing, Mr. Modi described developed villages as the foundation of a Viksit Bharat. The Prime Minister lauded the growing role of youth in nation building through the Mera Yuva Bharat, My Bharat platform. Prime Minister said the youth of the country are not only the driving force behind a developed India, but also its greatest beneficiaries. Mr. Modi said, when the energy of youth is channeled towards addressing national challenges and finding solutions, the future of the country becomes brighter. He added that when young people connect with grassroots realities, they strengthen India's journey towards inclusive development.
2: Viksit Vibrant Village ki ye yatra, sabko jodne और सबसे जुड़ने का ही एक सशक्त माध्यम है। और अब आप सभी की जिम्मेदारी और भी अधिक बढ़ गई है। आपकी ये यात्रा यूनिटी थ्रू पार्टिसिपेशन की यात्रा है। भारत का युवा जितना ज्यादा भारत के सीमावर्ती गांवों को जानेगा, उतना ही वो भारत को सरलता से जानेगा, वो भारत के कोने कोने के साथ सरलता से जुड़ेगा और ये प्रयास नई मजबूती का कारण बनेंगे।
1: The nation pays tribute to former president and renowned scientist Dr. APJ Abdul Kalam on his death anniversary today. He played a crucial role in India's space and missile development programs. Dr. Abdul Kalam is also known as the Missile Man of India. He died on this day in 2015. Union Home Minister Amit Shah and Lok Sabha Speaker Om Birla today paid tributes to the former president Dr. APJ Abdul Kalam on his death anniversary. Head of the Iranian Parliament's National Security Commission, Ibrahim Azizi, has warned Ukraine that a reported attack on an Iranian commercial vessel in the Caspian Sea will not go unanswered. In a social media post, Azizi said any attack on Iran comes with a cost and suggested Ukraine would face a response. IMD has forecast very heavy rainfall with extremely heavy rainfall at isolated places over Odisha and Chhattisgarh today. East Uttar Pradesh, Gangetic West Bengal, Konkan, Goa, Central Maharashtra, Uttarakhand are expected to witness heavy to very heavy rainfall at isolated places. And that is the end of this news bulletin.

Good morning. This is Akashvani. I'm Anuja Kumar with the World News. The headlines. Prime Minister Narendra Modi urges young people to strengthen their connection with

0: sweep the series 3-0 in Harare. And now the news in detail. Prime Minister Narendra Modi has urged young people to strengthen their connection with India's border villages. Addressing the participants of the Viksit Vibrant Village program through video conferencing, Mr. Modi described developed villages as the foundation of a Viksit Bharat. The Prime Minister lauded the growing role of youth in nation building through the Mera Yuva Bharat, My Bharat platform. Prime Minister said the youth of the country are not only the driving force behind a developed India, but also its greatest beneficiaries. Mr. Modi said when the energy of youth is channeled towards addressing national challenges and finding solutions, the future of the country becomes brighter. He added that when young people connect with grassroots realities, they strengthen India's journey towards inclusive development.
1: विकसित वाइब्रेंट विलेज की ये यात्रा सबको जोड़ने और सबसे जुड़ने का ही एक सशक्त माध्यम है और अब आप सभी की जिम्मेदारी और भी अधिक बढ़ गई है। आपकी ये यात्रा यूनिटी थ्रू पार्टिसिपेशन की यात्रा है। भारत का युवा जितना ज्यादा भारत के सीमावर्ती गांवों को जानेगा उतना ही वो भारत को सरलता से जानेगा, वो भारत के कोने कोने के साथ सरलता से जुड़ेगा और ये प्रयास नई मजबूती का कारण बनेंगे।
0: Speaking about the Viksit Vibrant Village program, the Prime Minister said the initiative was designed to inspire young people to visit, understand and engage with the country's border villages. He noted that the program received an overwhelming response with nearly 3 lakh youth participating in the competition, out of whom more than 400 were selected.
1: विकसित गांव विकसित भारत की आधारशिला है। विकसित भारत के निर्माण की यात्रा लगातार चल रही है और इसमें आप सभी युवा साथियों की बड़ी भूमिका है। इसलिए जब देश का युवा जमीन से जुड़ता है तो वो विकसित भारत के विजन को और व्यापक बनाता है। ये युवा मन में देश के लिए जीने, देश के लिए कुछ करने के संकल्प को और मजबूती देता है।
0: US and Iran have paused attacks for the second straight day, raising hopes of renewed negotiations on an interim ceasefire after nearly 2 weeks of escalating military action. US Ambassador to the UN Mike Waltz said President Trump is giving diplomacy space, noting that Oman, Iran and other negotiators have been engaged in talks at all levels in recent weeks. Waltz also dismissed suggestions that the US is running low on interceptor missiles used to defend against Iranian attacks. An Iranian army spokesperson said that Tehran halted retaliatory attacks in the region in response. The spokesperson confirmed that there have been no strikes over the past 2 nights since the US halted its operations. Massive wildfires have forced the evacuation of nearly 3 lakh people across France and Spain as firefighters battle to contain rapidly spreading blazes. In France, around 2,20,000 people have been evacuated as flames advance towards the outskirts of the historic city of Bordeaux. The fires have devastated the Cap Ferret Peninsula on the Atlantic coast and spread to within about 15 kilometers of the city. Bordeaux Mayor Thomas Cazenave said there are currently no plans to evacuate the city, but authorities are closely monitoring the situation. French Interior Minister Laurent Nunez said the blaze remains out of control and is moving towards the Bordeaux metropolitan area, describing the situation as unprecedented and highly unfavorable. Overnight, police went door to door in the towns of Marche-Prime and Cestas, evacuating residents as a precaution. In neighboring Spain, more than 75,000 people have been evacuated, while another 30,000 have been ordered to remain indoors. Prime Minister Pedro Sanchez visited the fire-hit areas in Avila, one of the 3 central provinces affected by the wildfires, along with Madrid and Toledo, as emergency crews continue efforts to contain the blaze. This is Akashwani. 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We bring you the top international news and updates from around the globe. In Germany, the suspect in the deadly Berlin Pride attack claiming one life and injuring 29 was shot dead by the police in a city suburb. The suspect, identified as Abdul Balaw,

0: a German citizen with Lebanese roots, was killed following a nearly 24-hour search after the downtown Berlin attack. Berlin prosecutors added that the suspect had previously sought to join the military Islamic State group. Germany's interior minister, Alexander Dobrindt, earlier called the van ramming and stabbing near the Pride Festival a suspected terror attack. The attack took place on Saturday night near a park hosting the festival's closing event, where the suspect allegedly drove a van into a crowd and then attacked people with a weapon believed to be a machete. India's weightlifting queen Mirabai Chanu has won first gold medal for the country at the 2026 Commonwealth Games in Glasgow. She dominated the women's 48kg weightlifting event with a record-breaking total lift of 190 kilograms.
1: There it is. Commonwealth record for the Indian legend. What a weightlifting machine she is.
0: The 31-year-old weightlifter set new Commonwealth Games records by lifting 85 kilograms in the snatch and 105 kilograms in the clean and jerk. The triumph also earned her a third consecutive Commonwealth Games gold medal following her victories in 2018 and 2022. A report.
2: President Draupadi Murmu, Vice President C.P. Radhakrishnan and Prime Minister Narendra Modi have congratulated Mirabai Chanu on her achievement. The President said she has showcased exceptional grit, determination and excellence. The Vice President praised her dedication, resilience and consistent excellence, while the Prime Minister described the victory as another glorious chapter in Indian weightlifting, calling her an inspiration and wishing her continued success. India added two more silver medals in weightlifting. Chanambam Rishikanta Singh finished second and bagged silver medal in the men's 60kg event with a total lift of 264 kilograms. He equaled the Commonwealth Games record in the snatch with 121 kilograms before lifting 143 kilograms in the clean and jerk. Raja Muthupandi claimed silver in the men's 65kg category with a combined lift of 286 kilograms, comprising 126 kilograms in the snatch and 160 kilograms in the clean and jerk. Malaysia's Muhammad Azneel bin Bidin took the gold with a games record total of 299 kilograms. India also made progress in boxing. Jadumani Singh advanced to the men's 55kg quarterfinals after defeating Pakistan's Sumama Rehman, while Preeti Pawar moved into the women's 54kg quarterfinals with a victory over Malawi's Deborah Matenji. India's medal tally now stands at 4 with 1 gold, 2 silver and 1 bronze. Para powerlifter Chandu Kumar had opened the country's account with a bronze medal in the men's heavyweight event on the opening day of competition. Esika, Akashwani News, Delhi.
0: In men's cricket, India defeated host Zimbabwe by 35 runs in the third and final T20 international to clean sweep the series 3-0 in Harare yesterday. Earlier, opting to bat, India posted 192 for the loss of 5 wickets in their allotted 20 overs. And now, before we close, here are the highlights of the bulletin. Prime Minister Narendra Modi urges young people to strengthen their connection with India's border villages, describes developed villages as foundation of Viksit Bharat. US and Iran pause attacks for second straight day, raising hopes of renewed negotiations on an interim ceasefire. Massive wildfires force evacuation of nearly 3 lakh people across France and Spain. India's weightlifting queen Mirabai Chanu wins third successive Commonwealth Games gold medal in women's 48kg category. And in men's cricket, India beat Zimbabwe by 35 runs in third and final T20 international in Harare. And that is the end of this World News Bulletin.
3: Neram 10:30 Akashvani.

Prime Minister Narendra Modi has announced the constitution of a high-powered task force on examination reforms, which will be led by renowned technology expert Nandan Nilekani. In a video message, he said that the task force will focus on examination reforms, and based on its report, steps will be taken as soon as possible to ensure the credibility of the upcoming examinations. He said that the country's examination system must be trustworthy, transparent, and leverage technology to the maximum extent. Vice President C.P. Radhakrishnan, Lok Sabha Speaker Om Birla, Defence Minister Rajnath Singh and Home Minister Amit Shah today extended greetings to all personnel of the Central Reserve Police Force CRPF on their raising day. In a social media post, Mr. Radhakrishnan said that with exemplary courage, unwavering dedication and the highest standards of professionalism, the CRPF has made an invaluable contribution to safeguarding the nation's unity, integrity and internal security. In a social media post, Mr. Birla said that the CRPF is ceaselessly engaged in the empowerment and security of the nation. The nation pays tribute to former President and renowned scientist Dr. APJ Abdul Kalam on his death anniversary today. Union Home Minister Amit Shah and Lok Sabha Speaker Om Birla today paid tributes to the former President Dr. APJ Abdul Kalam on his death anniversary. Head of the Iranian Parliament's National Security Commission, Ibrahim Azizi, has warned Ukraine that a reported attack on an Iranian commercial vessel in the Caspian Sea will not go unanswered. In a social media post, Azizi said any attack on Iran comes with a cost and suggested Ukraine would face a response. His remarks came after Iranian Foreign Minister Sayyed Abbas Araghchi accused Ukraine of striking the vessel, killing one sailor and injuring another. In a social media post, Araghchi alleged Ukrainian President Volodymyr Zelensky ordered the attack. India's weightlifting queen Mirabai Chanu has won first gold medal for the country at the 2026 Commonwealth Games in Glasgow. She dominated the women's 48kg weightlifting event with a record-breaking total lift of 190 kilograms. The 31-year-old weightlifter set new Commonwealth Games records by lifting 85 kilograms in the snatch and 105 kilograms in the clean and jerk. The triumph also earned her a third consecutive Commonwealth Games gold medal following her victories in 2018 and 2022. News just in, both houses of parliament are adjourned till 12 noon. The India Meteorological Department or IMD has forecast very heavy rainfall with extremely heavy rainfall at isolated places over Odisha and Chhattisgarh today. East Uttar Pradesh, Gangetic West Bengal, Konkan, Goa, Central Maharashtra and Uttarakhand are expected to witness heavy to very heavy rainfall at isolated places. According to IMD, isolated places of Arunachal Pradesh, Assam, Meghalaya, Nagaland, Manipur, Mizoram and Tripura are likely to experience heavy rainfall today. In men's cricket, India defeated hosts Zimbabwe by 35 runs in the third and final T20 International to clean sweep the series 3-0 in Harare yesterday. And that is the end of this news bulletin.

0: 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The Public Examinations Prevention of Unfair Means Amendment Bill 2026 was introduced in the Lok Sabha today. The bill seeks to amend the Public Examinations Prevention of Unfair Means Act 2024. When the House met after the first adjournment at 12 noon, Minister of State for Personnel, Public Grievances and Pensions, Dr. Jitendra Singh, introduced the bill in the House.
1: I rise to move for leave to introduce the Public Examinations Bracket Prevention of Unfair Means Amendment Bill 2026 to amend the Public Examination Prevention of Unfair Means Bill 2024. Thank you, Speaker, sir.
0: During the introduction of the bill, the opposition members were on their feet, demanding discussion of alleged police action during recent student protests over the NEET issue. Speaker Om Birla said members across political parties had been demanding deliberation on the issue of NEET, and the bill introduced in the lower house is an initial step towards reform. He stated that the bill is of significant importance and requires a comprehensive discussion reflecting both the will of the house and the sentiments of the nation. As the pandemonium continued, the Speaker adjourned the House till 2 p.m. The Rajya Sabha has also been adjourned till 2 p.m. when the House reassembled. After the first adjournment at 12 noon, the opposition again started protesting over the alleged police action on students. Due to the ruckus, Chairman C.P. Radhakrishnan adjourned the House till 2 p.m. The Supreme Court today agreed to hear tomorrow a batch of pleas alleging excessive use of police force against students protesting over the issue of examination paper leaks. A bench comprising Chief Justice Suryakant and Justices Joymala Bagchi and V. Mohana also agreed to take up a separate plea filed by a few family members of those police personnel who were attacked during the protest, along with other listed petitions. Chief Justice Suryakant today observed that the right to peaceful and lawful protest is constitutionally protected. Solicitor General Tushar Mehta, appearing for the centre, said he will assist the court. Meanwhile, hearing another plea filed by RJD MP Sudhakar Singh following the cancellation of the NEET

0: UG held on May 3rd over alleged paper leak and the announcement of re-NEET, the court said it will see what the Nandan Nilekani-led high-power task force formed by the government suggests on online conduct of the NEET examination. In Assam, the flood situation has improved as flood waters have receded in most of the affected areas. More than 37,000 people are currently taking shelter in 109 relief camps set up across the worst affected districts of Sivasagar, Golaghat, Jorhat and Charaideo. Government agencies are working on a mission mode to distribute relief materials among the affected people in these districts. In Pakistan-occupied Jammu and Kashmir, the United Kashmir People's National Party today called on the Pakistani authorities to exercise restraint and refrain from using force against peaceful protesters participating in the long march organized by the Joint Awami Action Committee, JAAC, from Rawalpindi to Muzaffarabad. The UKPNP said that over 40 people have lost their lives since June the 5th. Amid ongoing unrest in the occupied territory, the organization urged the United Nations, the European Union, the United States, the United Kingdom, Russia, and the wider international community to actively support efforts aimed at protecting civilians and promoting a peaceful resolution of the dire situation in Pakistan-occupied Jammu and Kashmir. The 22nd Commonwealth Table Tennis Championship 2026 commenced in New Delhi today. 25 Commonwealth countries, including England, Australia, Canada, New Zealand, South Africa, Malaysia, Singapore, Scotland, Wales, Nigeria, Kenya, Jamaica, and Trinidad and Tobago, are expected to participate in the 7-day tournament. The championship will feature competitions across multiple categories before culminating in the finals on the 2nd of next month. Global crude oil prices were trading more than 5% lower today after the United States and Iran paused military strikes over the weekend. And with that, we end this news bulletin.
1: Akashvani, Neram, Orumani, Patunimidam.

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1: 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The headlines: Government introduces public examinations prevention of unfair means amendment bill 2026 in Lok Sabha. Proceedings in both houses of parliament disrupted amid opposition ruckus. Union Parliamentary Affairs Minister Kiran Rijiju says preventing discussion on such important issues will send wrong message to the country. Global crude oil prices plunge around 6% after United States and Iran pause military strikes. Weather Department forecasts heavy to extremely heavy rainfall in parts of Odisha, Chhattisgarh and Gangetic West Bengal as deep depression forms over Bay of Bengal. Indian shooter Isha Singh clinches gold in women's 25-meter pistol event at ISSF World Cup. Manu Bhakar settles for bronze and 22nd Commonwealth Table Tennis Championship begins in New Delhi. The Public Examinations Prevention of Unfair Means Amendment Bill 2026 was introduced in the Lok Sabha today. The bill seeks to amend the Public Examinations Prevention of Unfair Means Act 2024. When the House met after the first adjournment at 12 noon, Minister of State for Personnel, Public Grievances and Pensions, Dr. Jitendra Singh, introduced the bill in the House.
2: I rise to move for leave to introduce the Public Examinations Bracket Prevention of Unfair Means Amendment Bill 2026 to amend the Public Examination Prevention of Unfair Means Bill 2024.
1: During the introduction of the bill, the opposition members were on their feet demanding discussion on alleged police action during recent student protests over the NEET issue. We have a report.
3: The legislation aims to strengthen the transparency, fairness and integrity of the examination system by establishing a robust legal framework while safeguarding the future of students. It incorporates several significant provisions including stringent penalties such as imprisonment for up to 10 years, fines up to 10 crore rupees and seizure of the properties of the convicted offenders. To ensure the expeditious disposal of cases, the legislation mandates that every state government and union territory administration establish special fast-track courts for the day-to-day trial. It further provides that investigations into offences must be completed within 2 months from the day the information is recorded at the police station. The trials must be concluded within 3 months from the filing of the charge sheet. The legislation has been brought to eliminate malpractices, ensure people's trust in recruitment tests and entrance examinations in the country. Akashwani News, Delhi.
1: Meanwhile, Speaker Om Birla said that members across political parties had been demanding deliberation on the issue of NEET, and the bill introduced in the lower house is an initial step to

0: towards reform. He stated that the bill is of significant importance and requires a comprehensive discussion reflecting both the will of the House and the sentiments of the nation. As the pandemonium continued, the Speaker adjourned the House till 2 p.m. The Rajya Sabha has also been adjourned till 2 p.m. over the same issue. When the House reassembled after the first adjournment at 12 noon, the opposition again started protesting over the alleged police action on students. Due to the ruckus, Chairman C.P. Radhakrishnan adjourned the House till 2 p.m. Union Parliamentary Affairs Minister Kiran Rijiju today slammed opposition parties for disrupting the House and preventing a discussion on the public examination bill. Speaking to media at the Parliament complex, he said the bill provides stringent and time-bound punishment for those found guilty of involvement in paper leaks. Mr. Rijiju said preventing a discussion on such an important issue will send the wrong message to students and the country. He urged the opposition parties to respect the sentiments of students and engage in a constructive debate on the proposed legislation.
1: Congress party aur kuch dal hai unko kehna chahta hu.
2: I want to tell the Congress party and all other political parties, do not allow this issue to be derailed. At this moment, the interests of the students must remain the top priority. The country's examination system needs meaningful reforms, and ensuring that examinations are conducted in a free, fair and transparent manner should be of the highest importance.
1: Ye sabse prathmikta hona chahiye is waqt.
0: Meanwhile, the proceedings of both Houses of Parliament have resumed. Prime Minister Narendra Modi has announced the constitution of a high-powered task force on examination reforms, which will be led by renowned technology expert Nandan Nilekani. In a video message, he said the task force will focus on examination reforms, and based on its report, steps will be taken as soon as possible to ensure the credibility of upcoming examinations.
3: हम पार्लियामेंट के अंदर कठोर कानूनों के प्रावधान के साथ नया कानून बनाने की दिशा में भी आगे बढ़ रहे हैं, लेकिन हमें भविष्य के लिए सोचना है. हमारी परीक्षा पद्धति ट्रांसपेरेंट हो, हमारी परीक्षा पद्धति 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
0: The Supreme Court today agreed to hear tomorrow a batch of pleas alleging excessive use of police force against students protesting over the issue of examination paper leaks. A bench comprising Chief Justice Surya Kant and Justices Jomalia Bagchi and V. Mohana also agreed to take up a separate plea filed by a few family members of police personnel who were attacked during the protest, along with other listed petitions. Chief Justice Surya Kant today observed that the right to peaceful and lawful protest is constitutionally protected. Solicitor General Tushar Mehta, appearing for the centre, said he will assist the court. The court said it will see what the Nandan Nilekani-led high-power task force formed by the government suggests on the online conduct of the NEET examination. The India Meteorological Department, IMD, has forecast heavy to very heavy rainfall over Odisha, Chhattisgarh and Gangetic West Bengal till tomorrow as deep depression forms over Bay of Bengal. The Met Department also issued a red colour warning for heavy to very heavy rainfall with isolated extremely heavy rainfall over Odisha for the day. The weather agency further predicted heavy to very heavy rainfall over Delhi, Chandigarh, Haryana, Himachal Pradesh, Punjab, Uttar Pradesh, Uttarakhand and Vidarbh till tomorrow. IMD has advised fishermen not to venture into the northwest Bay of Bengal and along and off the coasts of Odisha, West Bengal and North Andhra Pradesh till Wednesday. A deep depression over the northwest Bay of Bengal has triggered widespread torrential rainfall across Odisha, disrupting normal life and raising concerns over flash floods and inundation. Several districts have recorded exceptionally heavy precipitation, with low-lying areas submerged and transport services affected. We have more from our correspondent.
4: A depression over the northwest Bay of Bengal has intensified into a deep depression, unleashing incessant and intense rainfall across large parts of Odisha. Extremely heavy precipitation has been reported from Jagatsinghpur, Sambalpur, Bhadrak, Jajpur, Kendrapada, Katak, Puri and Khordha districts, resulting in widespread waterlogging and disruption resumption of normal life. Rising waters of the Mahanadi River have inundated the premises of the historic Bhattarika temple in Cuttack district, while Subarnapur district has witnessed extensive damage to standing paddy, vegetable crops and rural infrastructure.

0: structure. Prakash Das for Akashvani News, Bhubaneswar.
1: In Assam, the flood situation has improved as flood waters have receded in most of the affected areas. More than 37,000 people are currently taking shelter in 109 relief camps set up across the worst affected districts of Sivasagar, Golaghat, Jorhat and Jaraidyo. Sivasagar alone has 66 relief camps housing over 30,000 inmates. Government agencies are working on a mission mode to distribute relief materials among the affected people in these districts. In Jammu and Kashmir, a fresh landslide today blocked the 250-kilometer strategic Jammu-Srinagar National Highway NH-44 in the Udhampur district, while the main bridge in the Doda district was temporarily closed to vehicular movement after suspected cracks triggered a safety inspection. The National Highway Authority of India had deployed machinery to clear the debris and restore traffic at the earliest. However, a fresh batch of 3,823 Amarnath pilgrims was allowed to cross the affected stretch after authorities restored one-way traffic on the highway. This is Akashvani giving you the news. For quick news updates round the clock, follow us on our X handle at AIR News Alerts, and for details of stories and more, log on to our website www.newsonair.gov.in and download News on AIR app. Welcome back to the Midday News. Global crude oil prices were trading around 6% lower today after the United States and Iran paused military strikes over the weekend. International benchmark Brent crude was trading 6.1% down at $90.87 per barrel in intraday trade. West Texas intermediate crude was trading 5.8% down at $84.14 per barrel when reports last came in. Benchmark domestic equity indices at home were trading around 1% higher during the afternoon session today amid easing geopolitical tensions and lower crude oil prices. The Sensex climbed 656 points to 76,716, while the Nifty rose 189 points to 23,956 when reports last came in. In the broader market at the National Stock Exchange, mid-cap 100 index surged over 1%, while the small-cap 100 index soared 1.2% a short while ago. The United Kashmir People's National Party, UKP NP, today called on the Pakistani authorities to exercise restraint and refrain from using force against peaceful protesters participating in the long march organized by the Joint Awami Action Committee, JAAC, from Rawalpindi to Muzaffarabad in Pakistan-occupied Jammu and Kashmir, POJK. The UKP NP said over 40 people lost their lives since June the 5th amid ongoing unrest in the occupied territory. The march came after talks between JAAC and Pakistani authorities failed to produce a mutually acceptable outcome, prompting a renewed call for public mobilization. The organization urged the United Nations, the European Union, the United States, the United Kingdom, Russia and the wider international community to actively support efforts aimed at protecting civilians and promoting a peaceful resolution of the dire situation in POJK. On the other hand, amid criticism over suppression of fundamental freedoms, the Legislative Assembly elections are currently underway in POJK. News just in, Rajya Sabha has been adjourned till 3 p.m. and Lok Sabha has been adjourned till 5 p.m. Today is the death anniversary of former President and renowned scientist Bharat Ratna Dr. APJ Abdul Kalam, popularly known as the Missile Man of India. Dr. Kalam is remembered as one of the greatest teachers ever. He played a pivotal role in India's defence and space research development. More from our correspondent.
2: Born on 15th October 1931 at Rameshwaram in Tamil Nadu, Dr. Kalam specialized in aeronautical engineering from Madras Institute of Technology. He made significant contribution as project director to develop India's first indigenous satellite launch vehicle, which successfully injected the Rohini satellite in the near-Earth orbit in July 1980 and made India an exclusive member of Space Club. The former president was also responsible for the development and operationalization of Agni and Prithvi missiles and for building indigenous capability in critical technologies through networking of multiple institutions. Dr. Kalam was one of the most distinguished scientists of the country, with the unique honor of receiving honorary doctorates from 30 universities and institutions. He has been awarded the coveted civilian awards Padma Bhushan, Padma Vibhushan, and the highest civilian award Bharat Ratna. Dr. Kalam became the 11th President of India on 25th July 2002. Aman Yadav, Akashvani.

0: deceptions as Minister of State Dr. Jitendra Singh introduced the Public Examinations Prevention of Unfair Means Amendment Bill 2026. The bill proposes stricter penalties, including imprisonment of up to 10 years, fines up to 10 crore rupees, confiscation of properties of convicted offenders, special fast-track courts, completion of investigations within 2 months, and trials within 3 months of filing the charge sheet. Speaker Om Birla and Parliamentary Affairs Minister Kiran Rijiju urged members to allow discussion on the bill, saying 6 hours had been allotted and 91 amendments had been received. The minister expressed concern over the behaviour of opposition parties and said that disrupting discussion on such an important bill sends a very wrong message. The Rajya Sabha was also adjourned several times and final till 5:15 p.m. amid protests over the same issue. Earlier, Minister of State for Home Nityananda Rai moved the prevention of insults to National Honour Amendment Bill 2026 for discussion. The bill seeks to give Vande Mataram the same statutory protection as the national anthem Jana Gana Mana. The Supreme Court today asked the Uttar Pradesh government to include a forensic auditor in the Special Investigation Team SIT constituted by the state to investigate the allegations of embezzlement of the donations received by the Ram Temple Trust in Ayodhya. A bench of Chief Justice of India Surya Kant, Justice Joy Mallya Bagchi and Justice V. Mohanna also directed the SIT to submit a status report regarding its ongoing investigation. During the hearing, Solicitor General of India Tushar Mehta, appearing for the Uttar Pradesh government, told the Apex Court that SIT has been constituted, headed by Inspector General of Police IG for Lucknow Range S. Kiran. The External Affairs Ministry summoned the Ukrainian Ambassador Dr. Oleksandr Polishchuk following the attack on a commercial vessel MV OMORFI in which an Indian national was killed. Conveying its serious concerns over the incident, the Ministry condemns such attacks on commercial shipping in the strongest terms, underscoring the adverse impact on the safety of maritime navigation, freedom of navigation and international commerce. The United Kashmir People's National Party UKPNP today called on the Pakistani authorities to exercise restraint and refrain from using force against peaceful protesters participating in the long march organized by the Joint Awami Action Committee JAAC from Rawalkot to Muzaffarabad in Pakistan occupied Jammu and Kashmir POJK. The UKPNP said that over 40 people lost their lives since June the 5th amid ongoing unrest in the occupied territory. The march came after talks between JAAC and Pakistani authorities failed to produce a mutually acceptable outcome, prompting a renewed call for public mobilization. A deep depression over the northwest Bay of Bengal has triggered widespread torrential rainfall across Odisha, disrupting normal life and raising concerns over flash floods and inundation. The Met Department has issued a red colour warning for heavy to very heavy rainfall, with isolated extremely heavy rainfall in the state today. Several districts have recorded exceptionally heavy precipitation, with low-lying areas submerged and transport services affected. In Jammu and Kashmir, a fresh landslide today blocked the 250-kilometre strategic Jammu-Srinagar National Highway in the Udhampur district, while the main bridge in the Doda district was temporarily closed to vehicular movement after suspected cracks triggered a safety inspection. A fresh batch of 3,823 Amarnath pilgrims was allowed to cross the affected stretch after authorities restored one-way traffic on the highway. In Assam, the flood situation has improved as flood waters have receded in most of the affected areas. In ISSF Shooting World Cup, India's Isha Singh grabbed the gold medal in the women's 25-meter pistol event in Hangzhou, China today. She upstaged Olympic medalist Manu Bhakar, who took the bronze to complete the double podium finish for India. And that is the end of this news bulletin.
1: ஆகாஷ்வாணி நேரம் 4:10.
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0: Indian Agricultural Research Institute, IARI, New Delhi, Division of Floriculture and Landscaping invites applications for a walk-in interview for the selection of one young professional position. The engagement is for the project title Scientific Advisory and Technical Consultancy for the Development of a Sustainable Green Belt on the Central Verge of Delhi Metro, funded by Delhi Metro Rail Corporation. The position is purely temporary and will remain valid only for the duration of the project. The walk-in interview will be conducted on 28 July 2026 at 10 a.m. onwards at the Division of Floriculture and Landscaping, ICAR, Indian Agricultural Research Institute, New Delhi, 110012. Eligible candidates meeting the prescribed educational qualifications and experience requirements may appear for the interview along with the required documents. Detailed eligibility criteria, terms of engagement and other instructions are available on the official website, that is at www.iari.res.in. I repeat the website, kindly do refer to www.iari.res.in. The Sangeet Natak Academy, an autonomous organization under the Ministry of Culture, Government of India, has invited applications from eligible Indian nationals for filling up various administrative positions at the Academy on a transfer or deputation basis for a period of 3 years. The vacancies are available for the post of a Deputy Secretary, Administration, Deputy Secretary, Finance and Accounts, Audit Officer and Senior Administrative Officer. The posts carry pay scales ranging from pay level 7 to pay level 8 as per the 7th CPC. Eligible officers from central government, departments, state governments, union territories, autonomous organizations and other eligible institutions may apply through proper channel. Candidates are required to submit their application in the prescribed format along with necessary documents. Applications should be forwarded to the Secretary, Sangeet Natak Academy, Ravinder Bhavan, 35 Firosha Road, New Delhi, 110001. The last date for receipt of applications is 31st August 2026. The detailed eligibility criteria, qualifications, experience requirements and application format is available on the official website of Sangeet Natak Academy. Kindly do refer to www.sangeetnatak.gov.in. The Central Water Commission, New Delhi, under the Department of Water Resources, River Development and Ganga Rejuvenation, Ministry of Jal Shakti, invites applications from eligible candidates for filling up 52 tentative posts of Assistant Director, Grade 2, Subdivisional Engineer, Group B Gazetted, Non-Ministerial Post. The posts are available in various offices of the Central Water Commission across India and will be filled on deputation basis, including short-term contracts. The selected candidates will be placed in pay level 7 as per the 7th CPC. Interested eligible officers may submit applications in the prescribed format through proper channel within 45 days from the date of publication of the vacancy notice. Detailed vacancy information and application format is available on the official website. Kindly do refer to www.cwc.gov.in. I repeat, it is www.cwc.gov.in. And now we have the employment news in Hindi.
1: आकाशवाणी के समाचार सेवा प्रभाग से प्रस्तुत है रोजगार समाचार। नमस्कार, रोजगार समाचार के आज के अंक में मैं हूं मुनीष शर्मा। आइए जानकारी लेते हैं किन रिक्तियों के लिए आप आवेदन कर सकते हैं। अखिल भारतीय 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
1: So he is wishing the Central Reserve Police Force a very proud and successful 88th Raising Day. And today we also pay a heartfelt tribute to one of India's most beloved sons, a visionary scientist and inspiring teacher, and the People's President Bharat Ratna, Dr. APJ Abdul Kalam, whose death anniversary we observe today.

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1: Yes, and from the Ninjar Mela, we turn our attention to a story from Nashik. The Catch the Rain Water Conservation Initiative, been implemented in Maharashtra's Nashik district, was recently praised by Prime Minister Narendra Modi during his Mann Ki Baat program.
2: Catch the Rain ka sandesh bahut seedha hai. 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
1: Let us now go over to our Mumbai correspondent to know more.
3: The Catch the Rain campaign has emerged as a successful model of water conservation in Maharashtra's Nashik district. Through strong public participation, interdepartmental coordination, and the effective implementation of various government schemes, under the initiative 2199 water conservation works have been completed at a cost of ₹257.93 crore, creating an additional 12,243 TCM of water storage capacity and bringing 2,931 hectares of land under new irrigation. Thanking the central government for recognizing the initiative, Nashik district collector Ayush Prasad, who led the campaign, appealed to farmers to adopt and implement the Jaltara project on their farms, describing it as an effective measure for groundwater recharge and water conservation. Maharashtra's Nashik has created a successful model for water conservation by converging several government initiatives, including the Gaal Mukta Dharan, Gaal Yukta Shivar scheme, Jal Yukta Shivar Abhiyan 2.0, the Pradhan Mantri Krishi Sanchayi Yojana, stream deepening and widening works, and various other state government schemes. This integrated approach has significantly strengthened water conservation and improved water security across the district. For Parikrama, this is Shailaja Tiwale from Mumbai.
4: और अब मुंबई से रुख करते हैं विजयवाड़ा की ओर। विजयवाड़ा के पास ऐतिहासिक उंडावली गुफाओं में 2 दिन तक चले आंध्र प्रदेश तेलुगु महोत्सव का समापन हुआ। राज्य सरकार द्वारा आयोजित इस महोत्सव में तेलुगु भाषा, साहित्य और संस्कृति की समृद्धि का जश्न मनाया गया। इस कार्यक्रम में लगभग 12,000 लोग शामिल हुए। अधिक ब्यौरा हमारे संवाददाता से।
5: The Andhra Pradesh Telugu Mahotsavam was held under the theme Language, Literature and Culture. It brought together noted scholars, writers, poets and cultural personalities from across the state. The program included literary discussions, poetry recitals, storytelling sessions, classical and folk dance performances, music concerts and exhibition of traditional arts and handicrafts. A special session titled Next Gen Telugu discussed the use of artificial intelligence, technology and digital platforms to promote Telugu language among the younger generation. Another program, Manaswaram, encouraged people to speak only in Telugu for a day and make the language a part of their daily lives. The Telugu Mahotsavam also adopted a 5-point resolution. It appealed to people to take pride in Telugu, use the language at home and in public life, introduce children to Telugu literature and culture, preserve traditional arts and support Telugu writers and artists. The scenic Undavalli caves on the banks of Krishna River provided a fitting venue for the celebrations. The Telugu Mahotsavam concluded with cultural performance and Mahamangala Harati. Allu Murli for Parikrama, Akashwani News, Vijayawada.
1: Actor Pankaj Tripathi will be honored with the Artist of Distinction Award at the Indian Film Festival of Melbourne in Australia. The honor will be presented to celebrate the actor's exceptional contribution to Indian cinema and his remarkable journey as one of the country's most respected performers. This will also be the first time the national award-winning actor will attend the festival and receive the honor in Melbourne. Tripathi is known for his roles in projects such as Gangs of Wasseypur, Newton and Stree, among others. The festival begins on the 13th of next month and will conclude on the 23rd of August. Let's listen into a dialogue from his movie Gunjan Saxena.
6: अरे बेटा मेहनत करते हैं ना जो हमारे हाथ में है, बाकी भगवान भरोसे छोड़ देते हैं। बेटा जो लोग मेहनत का साथ नहीं छोड़ते, किस्मत कभी उनका हाथ नहीं छोड़ती। यहाँ बैठ के आंसू बहाने से बेहतर है 2 हफ्ते पसीना बहा ले समझा।

0: 그다 그다 And moving on, we now turn attention to Panaji, and the Senate has reaffirmed its support for Goa's cashew sector through financial assistance for cultivation, processing and value addition. Goa produced an estimated 17.87 thousand tons of cashew during 2025-26, highlighting the state's continued contribution to cashew production in the Konkan region, our correspondent reports.
1: The union government is implementing several programs to improve cashew cultivation, increase productivity, and encourage value addition under the Mission for Integrated Development of Horticulture. Financial assistance is available for setting up and upgrading primary cashew processing units for drying, grading, and basic processing. Eligible units can receive support of 35% of project cost up to 12,25,000 rupees. In addition, cashew processing units can also benefit under the Agriculture Infrastructure Fund, which provides interest subsidy and credit guarantee support. These initiatives are expected to strengthen processing infrastructure, promote modern technology, and create more opportunities for entrepreneurs and improve the income of cashew growers across Goa. For Parikrama, Nikhil Upadhyay, Akashwani News, Padji.
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0: In shooting, India's Isha Singh grabbed the gold medal in the women's 25-meter pistol event of the ISSF World Cup in Hangzhou, China today. She upstaged Olympic medalist Manu Bhakar and took the bronze to complete a double podium finish for India.
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0: On to some business news, benchmark domestic equity indices rebounded today and ended 1% higher. The Sensex climbed 776 points to close at 76,836, while the Nifty rose 229 points to settle at 23,996.
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0: Yes, and we also remembering Kavimani Deshi Gavinayagam Pillai, who was born on this day in 1876. He was an eminent Tamil poet and scholar from Thirur, Kanyakumari district. Renowned for his children's literature, translations and social satires, he was awarded the title Kavimanni in 1940 by the Tamil Sangam in Chennai. His masterpieces include Asiya Jyoti, Nanjil Natu, Marumakkal, Vazi Manmiyam and translations of Omar Khayyam. Born on this day to Shivananu Pillai and Adilakshmi, he lost his father at the age of 9. He pursued a Master of Arts degree and teacher training, ultimately returning to teach at the very school he attended, and before dedicating his life fully to Tamil literature and historical research epigraphy, he worked as a school teacher and a college lecturer. And his works are highly praised for the simple language, profound wisdom and nobility of thought.
2: और अब याद करते हैं भारत की स्वतंत्रता संग्राम की एक साहसी महिला क्रांतिकारी को कल्पना दत्त, जिन्हें बाद में कल्पना दत्त जोशी के नाम से जाना गया। भारत के स्वतंत्रता संग्राम की निर्भीक महिला 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
0: 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And he, of course, modified the Western slide guitar into a 20-string hybrid instrument that merges the qualities of the sitar, sarod and veena. A foremost disciple of Pandit Ravi Shankar, he blends traditional gayaki vocal style with tantrakari instrumental style. He has worked with international artists like Taj Mahal, Bela Fleck and Jerry Douglas. He has won the Grammy Award in 1994 for A Meeting by the River and has also won the Padma Bhushan, India's third

highest civilian honor in 2017, and he was awarded the Padma Shri in 2002 and also the Sangeet Natak Academy Award in 1998. Let's listen in to that hit track, A Meeting by the River.

0: And we're also remembering Amjad Khan, who passed on this day in 1992. He was, of course, the legendary actor and film director, best remembered for playing the iconic villain Gabbar Singh in the 1975 classic film Sholay. Let's listen to a dialogue and a song from that movie.
1: Gabbar ke taap se tumhe ek aadmi bacha sakta hai. Ek aadmi. Khud Gabbar.

0: will show a good movement. But this volatility, I can't say will be like range bound, especially because there is uncertainty in West Asia, on West Asia count.
1: So uncertainty filters down everywhere.
0: Everything.
1: Somewhere
0: exactly.
1: Trying to fix it, put a fine, where is the method in that? Uncertainty is uncertainty.
0: Uncertainty,
1: right.
0: Yes. Yeah.
1: Right. We have a next caller from Gurugram, Tarun. Tarun, welcome. Please ask your question.
2: Hi, good evening. My question is, with respect to the diversification in the mutual fund portfolio, which of these two options is a better option? Investing in directly into a gold mutual fund or investing in the gold through a diversified or a liquid mutual fund?
0: I think it is best to keep a very, best to maintain a balance.
1: Right. In fact, you know, Tarun, and this is what a lot of experts also believe, that balance is the key. So if you're saying which is the best, both of them have their pros and cons, and our mutual fund
0: exactly.
1: experts invariably will share those with you, have been over the past few programs. But if a particular kind of a fund suits you, I think based on your risk appetite and based on your balance that you want to create, but I think balance has been a key which is advocated by most people.
0: Absolutely. I mean, if you have a diversified portfolio, you need to sort of have a diversified portfolio, maintain, keep a very balanced approach towards it.
1: Right.
3: दीपशिका भी मार्केट की अगर हम बात करें तो देखा गया है कि लगातार कुछ सेक्टर्स ऐसे हैं जो इम्प्रूवमेंट की तरफ जा रहे हैं और जो ऐसे सेक्टर्स थे जो कहीं रुक रहे थे उन्हें भी एक ग्रोथ मिल रही है तो अभी 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
4: 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senior citizens are never able to cover up the losses or it never actually gives beyond the it gives always less than inflation so how what is the solution for us to senior citizens it is one thing but we are not in a position to take much risk so where should we invest so that we are at least not at loss in FD bank FDs thank you
0: Shankar ji this is a question which actually is a big dilemma for policy makers also when interest rates rise they benefit the investors who have deposits in banks or who are earning interest on their income But it is also, it pinches those who have taken loans, who can be middle class savers, who have taken home loans or some other loans. But yes, from investment point of view, definitely inflation is always seen as a tax. It affects not just savers, but everybody else, even those who are going to purchase or households. Better would be to have a diversified portfolio so you can also look at other investments just not bank FDs but go beyond and which is why we keep advising people to have a diversified portfolio so that both your risks and returns are well balanced and met with
3: दिल्ली से अगले श्रोता है नितिन हमारे साथ में नितिन जी आपका

0: definitely unke bazaar par dikhai de raha hai.
1: So Deepshikha, when we see, and we were talking of volatility earlier, and when we see fluctuations of volatility in Indian market and other Asian and other markets, do you feel that because of India's dependence on crude imports, what's happening in the Gulf region is likely to affect our markets much more than the others?
0: Absolutely, Gaurang. Indian markets, Indian economy, we are largely import dependent for our crude requirements, and we saw, how rupee came under pressure. We had a pullout of foreign portfolio investors. They have now begun to come in, which is a very good news for the Indian markets. So definitely, if something really severe, like we said, like I said earlier, if the conflict resolves, if you have a durable resolution to the conflict in West Asia, it would be a great positive for the Indian market. But definitely, if it goes into crisis mode, if there are more complications and crude spikes, it's again a big negative for India, much more than other countries.
1: From Jaipur, we have Jitendra, now our next caller. Jitendra, welcome. Please ask your question.
2: Madam, this is the private bank 5-6% share jo hai down hue the. तो मैंने निफ्टी 50 से जो है एक दो परचेज किया और हर एक महीना करूंगा तो ठीक है क्या मेरा करना प्राइवेट बैंक का?
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1: We have now to take a look at the crude oil prices. Global crude oil prices plunged around 7% today after the United States and Iran paused military strikes over the weekend. Brent crude was trading 7.6% down at $89 and 43 cents per barrel in intraday trade. West Texas intermediate crude was trading 6.8% down at $83 and 26 cents per barrel when reports last came in. So again, Deepshikha, we were talking, and as you said, because of the pause, I think crude oil is down today, and so there is movement. But this has been quite a substantial movement in the downward direction.
0: Absolutely, because if you look at, OPEC is also they've not pulled back on the production. There's Venezuela also adding to the market. So there is crude available. So despite, if you look at, not when the crisis was like at its peak, but after that, crude has sort of stabilized. So unless, something really drastic happens, we expect the crude to remain stable in this range possibly. I qualified it.
1: I know. It's absolutely understandable, because these are just opinions, and I think based on your experience, and also trying to moderate a path, because we really don't know what's going to happen.
0: Which way? Yeah, exactly.
1: Next caller from Bhilai, Ravi. Ravi, welcome. Haji, please ask your question.
3: Good evening. 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Thank you.
1: So Ravi, we have a special program on mutual funds, and I think it's an important decision. We would request you to tune in to our mutual fund program, and there the expert will come and give you exactly the advice that you want, because we don't have much time. That's why we would really value your time also, that you get the expert from the best expert, which is a mutual fund expert.
4: दीपशिखा, हमने देखा है कि लास्ट वीक में ब्रेंट क्रूड ऑयल की कीमत $100 तक पहुंची, उसके बाद अब लगातार ये गिरावट का रुख दे रहे हैं. भारत के संदर्भ में देखें तो इस महंगाई और चालू खाते के घाटे के संदर्भ में अगर देखें तो कैसा आपको लगता है, क्या एक्सपेक्टेशन है, किस तरह की स्थितियां देखने को मिलेंगी और उसका असर नो डाउट मार्केट पर जरूर पड़ेगा?
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0: This is Akashvani, the news read by Abhishek Mukhopadhyay. Both the Houses of Parliament were adjourned for the day following uproar by opposition parties on alleged police action during students' protests over NEET issue. The Lok Sabha was adjourned several times today amid repeated disruptions as Minister of State Dr. Jitendra Singh introduced the Public Examinations Prevention of Unfair Means Amendment Bill 2026. The bill proposes stricter penalties including imprisonment of up to 10 years, fines of up to 10 crore rupees, confiscation of properties of convicted offenders, special fast-track courts, completion of investigations within 2 months, and trials within 3 months of filing the charge sheet. Speaker Om Birla and Parliamentary Affairs Minister Kiran Rijiju urged members to allow discussion on the bill, saying 6 hours had been allotted and 91 amendments had been received.
1: I would like to thank you for providing adequate time for discussion on this very important bill. A large number of amendment notices have also been submitted, which clearly shows that many members wish to express their views on this significant legislation. You have also assured the House that sufficient time will be given for the discussion. Then why are they raising slogans and trying to disrupt the debate? The entire nation, especially the youth, is closely watching these proceedings. I once again request the Congress party to counsel its members so that we can begin a meaningful discussion on the bill.
0: In the Rajya Sabha, Minister of State for Home Nithyananda Rai moved the Prevention of Insults to National Honour Amendment Bill 2026 for discussion. The bill seeks to give Bande Mataram the same statutory protection as the national anthem Jana Gana Mana. The Uttar Pradesh government would inform the Supreme Court that it has set up a 4-member Special Investigation Team SIT headed by Inspector General of Police IG for the Lucknow Range Kiran S. to probe the alleged embezzlement of the donations received by the Ram Temple Trust in Ayodhya. The team will also include a DIG rank officer, a senior superintendent of police, and an additional SP. The top court asked the state government to include a forensic auditor as a 5th member of the SIT, which will submit its first status report within 2 weeks. Meanwhile, a special court in Uttar Pradesh today extended the judicial custody of all 8 accused in the alleged Ram Temple donation theft case by 14 days. The External Affairs Ministry summoned the Ukrainian ambassador Dr. Oleksandr Polishchuk following the attack on commercial vessel MVOMORFI in which an Indian national was killed. The ministry conveyed a serious concern over the incident and condemned in the strongest terms such attacks on commercial shipping and highlighted the adverse impact on the safety of maritime navigation, freedom of navigation and international commerce. Heavy rain continues to affect several parts of the country. In Odisha, deep depression of the northwest Bay of Bengal has triggered torrential rainfall. The IMD has issued a red warning for heavy to very heavy rainfall with isolated extremely heavy rain today. In Jammu and Kashmir, a landslide blocked the Jammu-Srinagar National Highway in Udhampur district. Traffic has been partially restored, allowing a fresh batch of 3,823 Amarnath pilgrims to cross. In Doda district, the main bridge was temporarily closed for safety inspection after suspected cracks were noticed. In Assam, the flood situation has improved as waters have receded in most affected areas. Over 37,000 people remain in 109 relief camps. The IMD has also

0: forecast heavy to very heavy rainfall over Delhi, Chandigarh, Haryana, Himachal Pradesh, Punjab, Uttar Pradesh, Uttarakhand and Vidarbha till tomorrow. In Sikkim, border trade between India and China through the Nathula Pass will resume from the 1st of next month, ending a suspension that has been in place since 2020 due to the COVID-19 pandemic. The resumption of trade is expected to boost cross-border commerce, benefiting registered traders, transport operators and allied businesses. Two-time Olympian Sajan Prakash qualified for the men's 200-meter butterfly final after finishing as the sixth fastest swimmer overall in the heats at the Commonwealth Games in Glasgow today. Prakash clocked 1 minute 58.59 seconds to finish second in behind Scotland's Duncan Scott. Sajan Prakash will now compete in the eight-man final slated later tonight. In ISSF Shooting World Cup, India's Isha Singh grabbed the gold medal in the women's 25-meter pistol event in Hangzhou, China today. She upstaged Olympic medalist Manu Bhakar, who took the bronze to complete the double podium finish for India. And that is the end of this news bulletin.
1: நேரம் 7:10.

to launch SLV-3 in 1980. This mission placed the Rohini satellite into the orbit and placed the important milestone for India's space program. It proved that India was capable for developing its own space technology. Dr. Kalam was not discouraged by the failure. In fact, he believed that a failure is one of the life's greatest teacher. During the early stage on SLV program, one launch did not succeed. Instead of blaming the team, he accepted the responsibility. When the next launch succeeded, he gave the entire credits to the colleges. This quality made him not only the great scientist but also an exceptional leader. His leadership styles remains an example for the managers, administrators, teachers, even your today generations also. A true leader protects the team during the failure and shares the success with everyone. Dr. Kalam later led the India's Integrated Guided Missile Development Program. Under his guidance, missiles such as Agni and Prithvi were successfully developed. Because of his immense contribution of defense technology, he came to be known as a missile man of India. However, despite his achievement in defense, Dr. Kalam always believed the science should ultimately serve the humanity. He often spoke about using the technology to improve the health care, agriculture, education, communication, and rural development also. One of the defining moments in India history was Pokhran 2 nuclear test in 1998. Dr. Kalam played the key role in its important mission. His scientific leadership strengthened India's strategy capabilities and earned him the immense respect both national and international. In recognition of an extraordinary contribution, Dr. Kalam received several prestigious honors. The highest civilian award of India, the Bharat Ratna, was conferred upon him in 1997. He also received the Padma Bhushan and Padma Vibhushan among many other awards also. Yet, what made the Dr. Kalam truly special was not the number of awards he received. It was his simplicity. He lived the humble life, owned by the few personal possessions, and remained the approachable to everyone. He believed that true greatness lies in serving the others. In 2002, Dr. Kalam became the 11th President of India. His election was welcomed with great joy across the country. During his presidency, he earned the affectionate title, the People's President. Unlikely, many leaders he preferred the spending the time with the students rather than the attending the formal ceremonies. Everywhere he traveled, he made it a point meeting the young people. He answered their questions with patience and encouraged their dream to fearless. He firmly believed that the futures of India depending upon its youth. One of the most famous quote is, "Dream, dream, dream. Dreams transform into the thoughts and the thoughts result in action." This simple sentence has inspired the countless young mind. According to the Dr. Kalam's, dreams are not true. What we while sleeping, dreams are those aspirations that keep us awake and motivate us for hard work. Another inspired message from him, "You have to dream before you dream can come true." These words remind us that every great achievement begins with the visions. Success does not happen by the chance. It begins with a dream followed by the determination, dedication, and continuous effort. Dr. Kalam also placed a great importance of his education. He believed that teachers shapes the future for a nation. He often said that best brains for the country should become the teachers because of the education as a power transform society. He encouraged the students not merely to score more marks, but to become a creative thinkers, responsible citizen, and compassionate human beings. According to him, knowledge became the meaningful only when it benefits society. His vision for India was beautifully presented in his famous book in India 2020. He dreamed of transforming India into a developing the nations through the education, scientific innovation, technological advancement, sustainable development, and national unity. Even today, his vision remains relevant. India has made the remarkable progress in space research, digital technology, renewable energy, health care, and entrepreneurship. Dr. Kalam reminded us for the true development are also required the moral values, honesty, integrity, and compassion. One of the qualities that made the Kalam unique for this optimism. Even during the difficult times, he encouraged the people to remain hopeful. He believed that problems are opportunity to discover our strength. He once said, "If you fail, never give up, because fail means first attempt in learning." This message is especially meaningful for the students preparing for the exam.

examination young professional beginning for their careers and anyone facing the setback in a life. Failure is never the end. It is simply another step to forward for success. Dr. Kalam also believed deeply in a national unity. He respect all the religions and believed the diversity in India's greatest strength. He often quoted from the different religious scriptures and encouraged the people to live the harmony and mutual respect. His life teaches us that science and spirituality can exist together. While we are devoting with career scientific research, he also believed the values such as the humility, gratitude, kindness and services. Perhaps the most emotional chapter of his life was also the last. On 27th July 2015, while delivering the lecture to the students, Indian Institute of Management, Shillong, Dr. Kalam collapsed and passed away. Even in his final moment, he was doing what he loved most, teaching your young minds. It was a fitting and end to life completely, dedicating to the learning, sharing, knowledge and inspire others. He passed was mourned across the world. Leaders, scientists, teachers, students and ordinary person paid the tribute to Dr. Kalam, who belonged not just to India but to humanity. Today on his death anniversary, we do not merely remember his achievement, we remember his values. We remember his honesty, we remember his humility, we remember his unwavering faith in the youth, we remember his belief and every citizen has a role in a nation building. His life remained us to the greatest measure, not by the power or a wealth, by servicing the character, the ability to inspire the others. So thank you for listening. Jai Hind.

எவ்ரிவன், ஐ எம் அபர்ணா பி, அ தேர்ட் இயர் இங்கிலீஷ் லிட்ரேச்சர் ஸ்டூடெண்ட் அட் கியூன் மேரிஸ் காலேஜ். டுடே ஐ எம் கோயிங் டு டாக் அபவுட் த டாபிக் நரிஷ் ஸ்மார்ட், லீவ் ஹெல்த்தி. ஃபுட் இஸ் ஒன் ஆஃப் த மோஸ்ட் 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Food safety and healthy eating habits are essential for maintaining good health, preventing diseases, improving quality of life, and ensuring overall well-being. Let us first understand what food safety means. Food safety refers to the practice and condition that ensure food is safe for consumption. Safe food is free from harmful bacteria, viruses, parasites, toxins, and chemicals that can cause illness. Food safety covers every stage of the food chain, from production and processing to storage, transportation, preparation and consumption. The goal of food safety is to protect people from foodborne diseases and ensure that food they consume is healthy and hygienic. Food is essential for life, but unsafe food can become a source of serious health problem. According to health expert, millions of people around the world suffer from foodborne illness every year. Contaminated food can cause symptoms such as stomach pain, vomiting, diarrhea, fever, and dehydration. In severe cases, food poisoning can even become life-threatening. This is why food safety is an important public health issue. One of the main causes of food contamination is poor hygiene. Harmful microorganisms can spread through dirty hands, contaminated water, and improperly stored food. Washing hands thoroughly before preparing or eating food is one of the simplest and most effective ways to prevent the spread of germs. Cleanliness in kitchens, restaurants, schools, and homes are essential for ensuring food safety. Water quality also plays a crucial role in food safety. Water is used for drinking, cooking, washing fruits and vegetables, and cleaning utensils. If water is contaminated, it can spread harmful bacteria and diseases. Therefore, access to clean and safe drinking water is an important part of maintaining food safety and protecting public health. Another important aspect of food safety is proper food storage. Different foods require different storage conditions. Perishable items such as milk, meat, fish, and cooked food should be stored at appropriate temperature to prevent bacterial growth. Food left uncovered or exposed for long periods can become contaminated. Refrigeration helps

preserve freshness and reduce the risk of spoilage. Cooking food properly is equally important. Heat kills many harmful microorganisms that can cause illness. Undercooked food, especially meat, poultry, and seafood, may contain dangerous bacteria. Therefore, food should always be cooked thoroughly and served hygienically. Reheating leftovers properly is also necessary to ensure safety. Checking expiry dates is another important habit. Consuming expired food product can be harmful because their quality and safety may be deteriorated. Consumers should develop the habit of reading labels, checking manufacturing and expiry dates, and following storage instructions. These simple precautions can prevent many health problems. Now, let us discuss healthy eating habits. Healthy eating means consuming a balanced diet that provides the body with all nutrients it needs. Good nourishment is essential for growth, development, energy, immunity, and overall health. 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Fiber improves digestion, while water supports nearly every bodily function. Fruits and vegetables are among the most important components of a healthy diet. They provide vitamins, minerals, antioxidants, and fibers. Regular consumption of fruits and vegetables reduces the risk of many diseases and support overall health. Experts recommend including a variety of colorful fruits and vegetables in daily meals because different colors often indicate different nutrients. Protein-rich fruits are also important for maintaining good health. 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Growing children and teenagers particularly need adequate protein for proper development. Whole grains such as brown rice, oats, whole wheat, and millets are healthier choices than highly processed grain. Whole grains provide energy, fiber, and essential nutrients. 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Including whole grains in daily meals contribute to long-term health. Water is often overlooked, but it is one of the most important nutrients. The human body is made up largely of water and every organ depends on it. Drinking enough water helps regulate body temperature, transport nutrients, remove waste, and maintain proper bodily function. Dehydration can cause fatigue, headaches, and reduce concentration. Therefore, staying hydrated is a key part of healthy living. Healthy eating habits are not only about choosing the right food, but also about eating in the right way. Eating meals at regular times help maintain energy levels and support digestion. Skipping meals, especially breakfast, can affect concentration and productivity. Breakfast provides the energy needed to begin the day and is often referred to as the most important meal of the day. Portion control is another important aspect of healthy eating. Eating too much, even of healthy food, can contribute to weight gain and health problems. Learning to eat appropriate portions help maintain a healthy weight and prevents overeating. Mindful eating, which involves paying attention to hunger and fullness signal, can help people develop healthier relationship with food. In today's world, fast food and processed food have become increasingly popular. While these food may be convenient, they often contain high levels of sugar, salt, unhealthy fat, and preservatives. Frequent consumption of junk foods can increase the risk of obesity, diabetes, heart disease, and other chronic conditions. Limiting the intake of processed food and choosing fresh home-cooked meals is a healthier option. Sugar consumption has become a major health concern. Soft drinks, candies, pastries, and many packed food contain large amount of added sugars. Excessive sugar intake contributes to obesity, tooth decay, and various health problems. Reducing sugary foods and beverages is an important step towards improving health. Similarly, excessive salt consumption increases blood pressure and raises the risk of heart disease. Many processed food contain hidden amount of salt. Reading food labels and choosing low sodium

child. Food waste is another issue that deserves attention. Millions of people around the world experience hunger, yet large quantities of food are wasted every day. Reducing food waste is both an ethical and environmental responsibility. Taking only what we need, storing food properly, and using leftover wisely can help reduce waste and conserve resources. Families play a major role in shaping eating habits. 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Preparing meals at home allows family to control ingredients and create nutritious deals. Schools and educational institutes also have an important responsibility. Nutrition education can help students understand the importance of healthy eating. School meal programs should provide balanced and nutritious food options. Awareness campaigns can encourage healthier choice among young people. Governments and health organizations also contribute by establishing food safety standards, conducting inspections, promoting nutrition education, and ensuring access to safe food supplies. Public awareness campaigns help communities understand the importance of food safety and healthy eating habits. In conclusion, food safety and healthy eating habits are essential for a healthy, productive, and fulfilling life. Safe food protects us from illness. While nutritious food provides energy and nutrition's need for growth, learning, working, and daily activities, by practicing proper hygiene, choosing balanced meal, drinking enough water, limiting unhealthy food, and maintaining healthy habits, we can improve our health and quality of life. Let us all make a commitment to value safe food, adopt healthy eating habits, and encourage others to do the same. Good nutrition and safety are not just personal choices. They are investment in healthier future for ourselves, our families, and our communities. Thank you.

listeners, I am Yukti B. Meghani, and today I am here to talk about the power of commerce mindset beyond textbook. When a class 12 student walks out of the board exam hall, they can tell you the chemical formula of rust. They can draw a perfect cross-section of a plant cell. But hand them their own pocket money and they have absolutely no idea how to manage. And this is not an isolated story. Years are spent learning subjects by the textbook. Accounts, business studies, economics treated as periods on timetable. Chapters to be memorized, marks to be scored. But here is the truth. Commerce is not just about passing exam. It is about understanding the value of a rupee. The art of making that rupee work for you. And the skill of adding value to yourself in a world changing faster than any syllabus can keep up with. Think about it. A student can balance a chemical equation but cannot balance a monthly budget. They know the atomic mass of iron but not the difference between a savings account and a fixed deposit. They can draw the structure of a leaf but cannot read a simple tax form. Young people leave school financially illiterate. And that is a gap no textbook is going to fill. This is why we urgently need something called the commerce mindset. And no, it's not just for students who took commerce in class 11th. A commerce mindset is a way of seeing the world. It means looking at a product and asking, what is its real value? And not just its price tag. It means seeing a problem and saying, how can this be solved? And in doing so, create value for others and for yourself. It is about learning to pitch an idea with clarity, to communicate with confidence, to solve problems creatively, and to gain experience across different fields before turning 20. It all starts with something very simple, your own money. Consider this. How many young people buy a shoe from a huge global brand paying 5, 8, 10,000 rupees because of the logo? The brand makes millions. The influencer who promoted it makes a cut. And the buyer walks home with a shoe made for maybe what, 500 rupees? That is not a smart transaction.

is choosing to be a consumer when you could be an owner. What if, instead of buying that expensive shoe, you bought a reasonably priced, good quality shoe from a lesser known brand and invested the money you saved into the shares of that big brand? You would still have a good pair of shoes on your feet. But now, instead of being just another customer, you are a part owner of the company. The profits it earns comes back to you as dividends and growth. You are no longer at the bottom of the pyramid. That is commerce mindset in action. It is not about being cheap. It is about being smart. And this is not just about investing. It is about how we approach our own lives. So much effort goes into those percentages in school. 95% in class 10th, 98% in class 12th. The mark sheets get framed and hung on the wall. But here is what has been learned from observation. Top companies do not hire you because of your class 10th percentage. They hire you because of what you can do. Can you communicate an idea clearly? Can you lead a team? Can you solve a problem when there is no textbook answer? Can you adapt, learn on your own feet, and bring growth to an organization? Degrees and board marks absolutely hold value. They open doors, but once that door is open, it is your skills that keep you inside the room. Knowledge without skill is like a car without fuel. It looks good, but it is not going anywhere. So what can be done about this? Here are few practical steps starting today right now. First, learn the basics of money. Open a bank account, even a zero balance student account. Understand how interest works, how a debit card is different from a credit card, what an ATM actually does behind the screen. Second, track your expenses. For 1 month, write down every single rupee spent. You will be shocked at where the money actually goes. Awareness is the first step towards control. Third, learn to save before you learn to spend. The moment pocket money arrives, set aside at least 20%. That is not spending money, that is future money. Fourth, get comfortable with the idea of investment. You do not need a lot of money to start. Learn what a stock is, what a mutual fund is, what compound interest really means. Start small. A systematic investment with even 500 rupees a month is a beginning. Fifth, learn about taxes. Not to file them yet, but to understand them. Know what income tax is, what GST means when you buy something from a store. Why the bill shows two different amounts. These are not adult problems. These are life skills. Sixth, build real-world skills alongside schoolwork. Join a small internship, work on a project, volunteer, start a tiny side hustle like selling something online, tutoring a younger student, freelancing a skill you are learning. Always remember, experience is the teacher that no classroom can ever replace. Seventh, practice communication. Learn how to present your idea in 60 seconds. Learn how to convince someone why your idea matters. In the real world, the best idea with poor communication loses to a decent idea with great communication every single time. Eighth, learn the art of negotiation. Whether it is bargaining at a local shop or discussing a project role in a team, negotiation is a skill of finding value. It teaches you to assess what something is worth and to advocate yourself. Finally, do not wait for your first job or your first salary slip to start. The habits formed at 16 or 17 are the ones that shape the financial future at 35. Start now, start small, but start. Before finishing, a quick story. Two students from the same school, same marks, same college entrance. One had no financial knowledge until their first job at 22. The other started tracking expenses at 15, learned mutual funds at 16, did a small freelance project at 17, and learned to pitch ideas by speaking at school events. By the time they both got their first salary slip, one was ready to grow wealth. The other was figuring out how to open a bank account. Same starting line, completely different trajectories. This is the power of commerce mindset. It is not about being greedy. It is not about becoming a stock market expert overnight.

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3: 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Our industrialization, in fact, has to some extent, today's modern industry has some extent roots in the westernization. And from there we draw something and then we try to have our industry and our parameters which we are trying to measure with the western industrial atmosphere. We have to have our atmosphere, our measures. If whatever the GDP has any meaning, it has to have some connection with our roots, with our thinking, our process. The developed nation and the importance of, and the role of MSMEs in this. A nation cannot be just developed without developing any industry. Our Honorable Prime Minister Narendra Modi ji has always been underlining and emphasizing the role of private entrepreneurships. Whatever the private entrepreneurs are doing, it is very much needed and it has to play a very bigger role in the development and economy of our country. That he has been always underlining. He has been focusing over this. In the beginning, I was also amused and confused why Prime Minister is just focusing on the private entrepreneurship industries. But later on, I also came to know because all governmental entrepreneurs or all governmental schemes, it has got its own limitations. You cannot fully deliver. I had also been in government and I could understand that because people who are sitting there as rulers in the government, they have different many good ideas, but it cannot be percolated down below. And that is the reason why private partners or private people, players, they do a lot thing with themselves. And though they contribute towards our economy, this is the reason why all such MSMEs or large manufacturers also are required. They do many things. The board of directors, when you sit there, you decide many things and exactly in the same manner, it has been replicated down below. It percolates in the same fashion. That is the success of our private players in the country. They boost economy to a very large extent. Now, what the economy should be there has to be decided by us. The directors are always there. What would be my contribution in the board? What will be my contribution towards this unit, to this enterprise? Or in a better way to say, to the society? Because through this particular enterprise, I will be serving the society, the people, the country, the nation. What will be my role? Developed nation, that is Vikasit Bharat. What is that Vikasit Bharat? How that can we achieve Vikasit Bharat? I will be just giving some example which will not be in tune with all this atmosphere. The Prime Minister has placed before us a big vision of Vikasit Bharat. By the year 2047, when we will be completing the independence, 100 years of our independence. By that year 2047, what we will have to think today is whether what in what fashion I am going to contribute towards that Vikasit Bharat. It is not the dream or vision of a person who sits there in Delhi like Narendra Modi ji and tells us this is Vikasit Bharat to happen in 2047. It is not only his dream. It should be your dream. It should be my dream to be our country a Vikasit Bharat by 2047. If that is the dream, if that is the vision and will

0: And in Commonwealth Games, weightlifter Gyaneshwari Yadav clinches silver medal in women's 53 kilogram category. And now the news in detail. The Public Examinations Prevention of Unfair Means Amendment Bill 2026 was introduced today. The bill seeks to amend the Public Examinations Prevention of Unfair Means Act 2024. Minister of State for Personnel, Public Grievances and Pensions, Dr. Jitendra Singh, introduced the bill in the House. However, both the Houses of Parliament witnessed repeated adjournments amid ruckus by the opposition parties on alleged police action during students' protest over NEET issue. A report.
1: For the sixth consecutive day of the monsoon session, the proceedings of both the Houses of Parliament continued to remain disrupted amid ruckus by the opposition. On the first day of the second week of the session, Lok Sabha and Raj Sabha faced repeated adjournments as opposition members demanded withdrawal of FIRs filed against students during the protest on the NEET issue. Lok Sabha saw 4 adjournments, while Raj Sabha faced 5 adjournments. Amid opposition uproar, the Public Examinations Prevention of Unfair Means Amendment Bill 2026 was introduced in the Lok Sabha today. The bill seeks to amend the Public Examinations Prevention of Unfair Means Act 2024. The legislation aims to strengthen the transparency, fairness and integrity of the examination system by establishing a robust legal framework while safeguarding the future of the students. It incorporates several significant provisions, including stringent penalties such as imprisonment for up to 10 years, fines up to 10 crore rupees and the seizure of the properties of convicted offenders. Parliamentary Affairs Minister Kiran Rijiju alleged that Congress and its allies are deliberately not allowing discussion in the House.
2: I would like to thank you for providing adequate time for discussion on this very important bill. A large number of amendment notices have also been submitted, which clearly shows that many members wish to express their views on this significant legislation. You have also assured the House that sufficient time will be given for the discussion. Then why are they raising slogans and trying to disrupt the debate? The entire nation, especially the youth, is closely watching these proceedings. I once again request the Congress party to counsel its members so that we can begin a meaningful discussion on the bill.
1: Despite repeated appeal from the chair and the government, the opposition members were on their feet in both the houses. As the pandemonium continued, both Lok Sabha and Raj Sabha were adjourned for the day to meet on Tuesday. During the ongoing monsoon session, so far, no substantive business has been transacted in Parliament. With Anupam Misra, Anand Kumar, Akashwani News, Delhi.
0: The Uttar Pradesh government today informed the Supreme Court that it has set up a 4-member Special Investigation Team or SIT headed by Inspector General of Police for the Lucknow Range, Kiran S., to probe the alleged embezzlement of the donations received by the Ram Temple Trust in Ayodhya. The team will also include a DIG rank officer, a senior superintendent of police and an additional SP. The top court asked the state government to include a forensic auditor as the 5th member of the SIT, which will submit its first status report within 2 weeks. The bench was hearing a batch of petitions seeking a CBI investigation into the allegations of embezzlement of donations and audit of the Temple Trust finances. Meanwhile, a special court in Uttar Pradesh today extended the judicial custody of all 8 accused in the alleged Ram Temple donation theft case by 14 days. The Bombay High Court today granted permission to Union Road Transport and Highways Minister Nitin Gadkari to file a civil suit against Meta Platforms, X-Corp, Google LLC and other unidentified persons over the alleged circulation of defamatory deepfake and AI-generated content online. Mr. Gadkari has alleged that the AI-generated post falsely linked him and his family to financial gains from the ethanol blended fuel program, describing the claims as malicious and defamatory. Union Minister of Panchayati Raj Rajiv Ranjan Singh today launched the Atmanirbhar Panchayat program and the Samarth Panchayat portal in New Delhi. Mr. Singh said that these initiatives mark a significant step towards building financially empowered, technologically enabled and self-reliant panchayats in line with the vision of Viksit Bharat 2047. This is Akashwani giving you the news. For quick news updates round the clock, follow us on our X handle at AIR News Alerts. And for details of these stories and more, log on to our website www.newsonair.gov.in and download the News on AIR app. Welcome back. You're listening to News at 9. The External Affairs Ministry summoned the Ukrainian ambassador, Dr. Alexandra Polishuk, following the attack on commercial vessel MV Amorafi, in which an Indian national was killed. The ministry conveyed its serious concern over the incident and condemned in strongest terms such attacks

on commercial shipping and highlighted their adverse impact on the safety of maritime navigation, freedom of navigation, and international commerce. The External Affairs Ministry said in a statement that the ambassador was requested to convey to the Ukrainian authorities India's strong concerns over the targeting of commercial vessels. The ministry reiterated that such actions that endanger the lives of innocent civilian seafarers are unacceptable and must be avoided. Saudi Arabia today said that it has shot down drones fired by Iran-backed militias in Iraq. The statement posted on social media today by the Saudi Defense Ministry came as the United States and Iran paused their attacks over the weekend after weeks of escalation. The statement said the drones targeted petroleum facilities in eastern Saudi Arabia and the capital Riyadh. Thousands of people gathered in Rawalkot in Pakistan-occupied Jammu and Kashmir, or POJK, today to march towards Muzaffarabad after talks between the Joint Awami Action Committee, JAAC, and the Pakistani authorities failed to address the demands put forward by the committee. The march comes amid a 52-day-long protest movement, with demonstrators continuing to press for the release of detainees, withdrawal of cases registered against protesters, and acceptance of their wider demands. The developments coincided with the first phase of Legislative Assembly polling in 13 constituencies of the Mirpur division. Meanwhile, the Legislative Assembly elections in POJK have been postponed until the 10th of next month in the two districts of Sudhnoti and Rawalkot due to the ongoing protest sit-in organized by the Public Action Committee. Foreign Secretary Vikram Misri began his China visit today with a meeting with CPC International Department Vice Minister Song Haiya. They discussed ways to advance bilateral ties through leader-level guidance, priority issues, and greater political, people-to-people, academic, and think tank exchanges. Back home in Orissa, the annual Niladri BJ, the concluding ritual of the world-famous Rath Yatra, is being observed at the Sri Jagannath Temple in Puri today. The sacred ceremony marks the ceremonial return of Lord Jagannath, Lord Balbhadra and Devi Subhadra to the Ratna Singhasan inside the Sanctum Sanctorum. Our correspondent reports, millions of devotees have gathered in Puri to witness the divine homecoming.

0: Amidst elaborate Vedic rites, Lord Jagannath, Lord Balabhadra and Devi Subhadra are ceremonially being escorted from their chariots into the sanctum to occupy the sacred Ratna Singhasana. The ritual assumes profound spiritual significance as it represents the Lord's triumphant return to his eternal abode after mingling with millions of devotees beyond the temple precincts. A defining moment of the ceremony is Lord Jagannath's offering of the sacred Rasogola to Goddess Lakshmi. The offering of Rasogola serves as a gesture of appeasement and reconciliation, after which the goddess reopens the temple doors. Prakash Das for Akashvani News.
1: Meanwhile, Odisha is grappling with an intensifying monsoon crisis as a deep depression over the Bay of Bengal continues to bring heavy rainfall across the state. The state remains on heightened alert as several districts have reported fresh flooding, waterlogging, crop damage and losses to infrastructure. Our correspondent has the details.
2: India Met Department has forecast heavy to very heavy rainfall till the 30th of this month in Mayurbhanj, Keonjhar, Balasor, Bhadrak, Jajpur, Deogarh, Angul, Dhenkanal, Subarnapur, Baudh, Nuapada and Balangir. In Bhadrak district, the swelling Kansa Bansa and Gami rivers have triggered a fresh flood situation in Basudevpur, where a second wave of flood waters has inundated low-lying areas even before the first flood receded. Flood-like conditions continue in 7 gram panchayats of the district, while extensive crop losses have been reported from Subarnapur. Rising waters of the Mahanadi have entered the historic Bhattarika temple premises in Cuttack district. Revenue and Disaster Management Minister Suresh Pujari directed all district administrations to maintain round-the-clock vigilance. With Prakash Dash's report from Bhubaneswar, R.S. Raghu, Akashvani News.
1: The India Meteorological Department, IMD, has forecast an orange color warning for heavy to very heavy rainfall over Odisha, Chhattisgarh, Delhi, Haryana, Punjab, Chandigarh, Himachal Pradesh, Uttar Pradesh and Uttarakhand tomorrow. Similar weather conditions are likely to prevail over coastal Karnataka, Madhya Maharashtra, South Interior Karnataka and Vidarbha till tomorrow. The weather agency has also predicted heavy rainfall over coastal Andhra Pradesh, Rajasthan, Gujarat, Jharkhand,

0: 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In Uttarakhand, heavy rainfall warning has been issued for isolated areas across several hilly regions, including Dehradun, Nainital and Bageshwar, in the next 24 hours. The state government has advised Chardham pilgrims, tourists and residents to check weather updates before travelling. On to sports. Indian weightlifter Gyaneshwari Yadav clinched the silver medal in women's 53kg category at the Commonwealth Games in Glasgow today. Asian Championships bronze winner Gyaneshwari lifted 88kg in the snatch section and 111kg in clean and jerk for a total lift of 199kg. Vice President C.P. Radhakrishnan and Prime Minister Narendra Modi have congratulated Gyaneshwari Yadav on winning the silver medal. India's medal tally now stands at 5 with 1 gold, 3 silver and 1 bronze. In swimming, two-time Olympian Sajan Prakash qualified for the men's 200-meter butterfly final after finishing as the 6th fastest swimmer overall in the heats at the Commonwealth Games in Glasgow today. Prakash will now compete in 8-men final slated later tonight. At the 22nd Commonwealth Table Tennis Championships in New Delhi, top-seeded India began its campaign with commanding 3-0 victories in both men's and women's team events today. The Indian men's team defeated Zimbabwe in its Group A opener at the Thyagraj Stadium. The Indian women also registered a 3-0 win over Maldives in their Group B opener without dropping a game. Vice President C.P. Radhakrishnan, Home Minister Amit Shah and Commerce and Industry Minister Piyush Goyal have congratulated Indian shooters Isha Singh and Manu Bhakar on their impressive performances in ISSF Shooting World Cup in Hangzhou, China today. Isha Singh grabbed the gold in the women's 25-meter pistol event. She upstaged Olympic medalist Manu Bhakar, who took the bronze to complete a double podium finish for India. Benchmark domestic equity indices rebounded today and entered 1% higher. We have a report.
1: The Sensex climbed 776 points to close at 76,836, while the Nifty rose 229 points to settle at 23,996. The broader market at the National Stock Exchange also gained in line with the frontline indices. In the forex market, the rupee appreciated by 67 paise to end at 95 rupees and 89 paise against the US dollar. With Ayushi's report, Gauradhavan Lal for Akashwani News.
0: Indian astronomers, along with their international collaborators, have reported the rare discovery of a blue straggler star, or BSS, caught in the act of formation. This has provided direct evidence of how such stars are created. BSS are a peculiar class of stars found in star clusters that appear hotter, brighter and more massive than their peers. And now, before we end the bulletin, the headlines once again. Public Examinations Amendment Bill introduced in Lok Sabha proposing stricter action in paper leak cases. Both Houses of Parliament witnessed repeated adjournments amid ruckus by the opposition on alleged police action during protests over NEET issue. UP government sets up 4-member SIT under IGP to investigate alleged Ram Temple Trust donation embezzlement. Supreme Court directs to include forensic auditor in team. New Delhi summons Ukrainian ambassador lodging strong protest over death of an Indian national in vessel attack. Deep depression over northwest Bay of Bengal triggers widespread torrential rainfall across Odisha. Orange alert for heavy rainfall issued across North India. And in Commonwealth Games, weightlifter Gyaneshwari Yadav clinches silver in women's 53kg category. That's all in the news at 9. Good night.

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1: This is Akashwani. In the program Spotlight, now we bring you a discussion on Public Examinations Amendment Bill 2026, Strengthening Integrity and Transparency in the Examination System. The participants are Professor Sushma Yadav, educationist and former member University Grants Commission, and Sonu Sood, anchor.
2: Public Examinations Prevention of Unfair Means Amendment Bill 2026 was introduced in the Lok Sabha today by Minister of State for Personnel, Public Grievances and Pensions Dr. Jitendra Singh. The bill seeks to amend the Public Examinations Prevention of Unfair Means Act 2024. The objective of the said bill is to bring greater transparency, fairness, and credibility and inspire confidence in the public examination system. To discuss this very important

0: Important issue. We have with us a very special guest, educationist and former member of UGC, Professor Sushma Yadav. Professor Yadav, warm welcome to you on Akashwani.
1: Thank you so much and a very good evening to all.
0: So, ma'am, can you tell us about the significance of this amendment bill which has been tabled and introduced in the parliament today? What is the chief objective of the bill?
1: This public examinations, prevention of unfair means, this is an amendment bill.
0: Right.
1: So it seeks to amend the Act of 2024, which was brought 2 years back. And so it's an old problem, but I think very recent was the promise given to the youth by our own Prime Minister. And I really compliment the government for implementing that promise so fast. Mm. It will surely give the youth of this nation a ray of hope and feel good factor kind of. Hmm. There were many developments over the years which required this kind of amendment or this kind of bill. Hmm. One was increasing incidents of paper leaks, which involved students, which involved teachers, which involved even the coaching agencies and other groups.
0: Right.
1: Then more and more we are now moving towards technology. Hmm. And technology, as we used to read in the childhood, you remember that it is a bad master. It's a good servant, but it's a bad master. Hmm. So more and more use of technology also gives us, you know, lots of caution to be careful. So this act has been brought, or this bill has been brought by the government to ensure stricter punishment to the already punishment in the previous act and action against organized crime. If you look at the provisions of the bill, it is a deterrent bill also, because the kind of punishment that the bill proposes, the kind of procedure that the bill proposes, and the kind of assurance that the bill tries to give is really, really deterrent. Because if you have to pay 50 lakhs as an individual as punishment, I think it's very much on high. Mm. But that may be a deterrent, and people may really think twice or 100 times before indulging in such acts.
0: Yes.
1: And therefore, longer imprisonment, it's higher monetary fines, it's confiscation of assets and permanent debarment from public examinations, which is a very strict provision of a bill. So that way, I think the bill tries to deter people from this. The need was because there were, now we have so many examinations, the examinations for admissions, examinations for higher degrees, the examinations to enter into services, all kinds of services.
0: Hmm.
1: So every child continues to prepare for exams till one gets into a job or till one gets into a degree. Therefore, this is very, very important for the youth of this country.
0: Hmm.
1: And what had happened over the few months lastly, or years also, I can say, many exams were cancelled.
0: Okay.
1: So the recruitment was delayed. And it caused mental stress among students. I think the government is worried about it. Mental stress of the youth naturally is a crisis of society and a concern for all of us.
0: Hmm.
1: That is why this has been introduced so fast, immediately, today itself. And it tries to deter all those aspects which were part of the problem as seen in last few months and years.
0: As you said, ma'am, it incorporates several significant provisions, including stringent penalties, such as imprisonment for up to 10 years, fines of up to 10 crore rupees. Now, also another aspect which has been introduced, I mean, these are, of course, very important deterrents. And another aspect is establishing a robust and quick legal framework, a dedicated legal framework. How do you see this, where special fast-track courts for day-to-day trials will be established in states, union territories? And also deadlines have been set for the time that will be given for completing investigation and completing a trial. Can you tell us a little bit more about the importance of this aspect?
1: A strict bill which promises that there will be a fast track court, there will be day-to-day hearings, there'll be trials targeted to conclude within 3 months of the charge sheet, and a statutory 2 month deadline to complete investigations into the offenses, and then a central special task force to handle such high stakes or cross-state paper leak networks, and powers for states and UTs to appoint specialized prosecutors. This for the first time,
0: yes,
1: who are dedicated to examination malpractice cases so that the case can be taken up faster.
0: Hmm.
1: And one proposal of the bill, which is very important, is a new appeals mechanism. Appeals against

0: any judgment, sentence, or order would go before a two-judge division bench of the High Court to be disposed of as far as possible, again, within 3 months of admission. So it fixes timelines.
1: Yes.
0: It enhances penalties.
1: Mm.
0: It ensures a faster track and procedure so that the youth, the people of India, the citizen of India, start feeling, they start having faith in the system as far as such civil cases are also concerned. Because they all may not be criminal always, but they also have to be heard on priority. That's what this bill tries to propose. And it tries to, you know, prevent cases stalling indefinitely. It also tries to speed up justice.
1: Yes.
0: But the states have to opt for it.
1: So even for the, from the point of view of the offenders, this is another deterrent that very often the criminals or the offenders, they hide behind that hope that in any case, the justice system is so, it's going to take so long. So nothing is going to really happen. So it is assured that once the offense is done, it will be dealt with expeditiously.
0: Yes. So it is a stronger, more consistent prosecution.
1: Right.
0: It's sharper financial, you know, and custodial deterrent.
1: Yes.
0: The punishment which is given. And finally, faster penalty. It reduced year-long appellate pendency because within 3 months you have to do that also. So that way, I think it's a message that it is not a repair of an existing law, but real enforceable law. And the categories of offenses also are not new, but the idea of tackling them is new, or
1: yes,
0: the procedure of tackling them is faster. So therefore, deterrence through certainty,
1: yes,
0: leak again to be deterred, and the organizational network of solver gangs, which the media was also talking about and people were worried about. It's not the individuals, the
1: yes,
0: individual candidates, but the gangs of criminals operating behind it, which has to be detected and which has to be really deterred.
1: Yes.
0: That is what these provisions or this bill tries to solve.
1: And ma'am, these kind of offenses, they benefit a few handful of people. Sometimes the individual also indulges in these kind of crimes for their material, individual material benefit. But they are actually impacting lakhs of students. So given that, in the morning today, the Parliamentary Affairs Minister Kiran Rijiju, he appealed to the MPs to have a meaningful discussion on the bill in Lok Sabha, give their opinions, give their suggestions, so that the bill could be really effective, giving their inputs also, invited them to give their input. So you feel that a meaningful discussion in the Lok Sabha in Parliament is also a very important aspect, which we did not see today, unfortunately.
0: Yeah, I think you raised a very important concern. This is a very important concern because education is a basic right, a fundamental right now. And that can be ensured through all this. The examination process has to be transparent and completely trustworthy. And this bill tries to do that.
1: Yes.
0: I was watching the Sunset TV and there was a discussion on it. And I would say it can be a concern for politicians, but it should not be politicized. And I would, through you, appeal to all our representatives in the parliament, the honorable parliamentarians or members of parliament, not to indulge in politics. Politics is their birthright. And politics is important for democracy, but politicization of such concerns, which are primary concerns, which are fundamental concerns of the citizens of this country, there should not be a politicization. Therefore, what the government is trying to do, the opposition parties may try to improve it. They should try that. They should try to improvise also. They should bring new ideas. Therefore, this is something which is an assurance to the youth of this country that the competitive examinations of all layers, of all standards, of all directions are being really made trustworthy for them. I will also appeal to the states because India is a federal country.
1: Right.
0: So the real success of this act would depend on the state's cooperation as well. They must also take it up as seriously, and they must also bring such provisions into the states. Then only the act would really become meaningful.
1: Ma'am, you know, there's a complete overhaul which is being suggested in the 2024 framework by instituting strict time frames for investigation, for judicial proceedings, setting up special task force for investigation, special fast track courts. And in addition to that, Prime Minister Modi also announced the formation of high-powered six-member task force on examination reforms led by technology expert Nandan Nilekani. So really,

0: government is doing, you can say, going all out to ensure that the public examination ecosystem is strengthened and all the anomalies that they are minimized?
1: Surely, I completely believe so. And that is the intention of the government. And even if a reform is born out of protest, it is a reform. It should be judged by its clauses, not its timing. And therefore, this amendment is very important for the time at which it has come. Deterrence works when punishment is swift. And therefore, this bill acts on speed. And this bill tries to ensure that if there is something wrong, it has to be cured fast. So what you were saying, the government surely tries to assure the youth of this country, everything is okay and the government is seized of the matter. And what has happened before will not happen again, whether it is digital, whether it is just related to examination procedure or it is related to the substance of the examination. And let me share here with you, NEP 2020 had put strong emphasis on the examination reforms because they said it should be a constant evaluation. And I think finally, as far as the examination for degrees are concerned, we should go for that so that the burden of one day examination and one day trial of your intelligence should not really put stress on the students. We should find ways where it is easy for the youth to appear in examinations and show their talent instead of becoming like a colonized individual, that these are the rules, you're bound by these rules. I think examination on choice and examination frequently available should be the future of this country's examination process. And I hope and wish that soon enough, that kind of provision also comes.
0: Professor Yadav, what do you think are going to be the challenges in the coming days related to the implementation of a Public Examinations Prevention of Unfair Means Amendment Bill 2026?
1: Thank you for this important question, because this is a new system we are proposing and a completely different procedure to the present one. So it needs strong coordination among examination agencies so that they can work on the same page. It also needs advanced cybersecurity infrastructure. It also requires continuous monitoring of examination processes, because there are too many processes now and they are far flung and all around. It also would need adequate training of officials, because officials may not be really at the moment ready for it.
0: Right.
1: And finally, and most important, is an effective coordination between the central and state governments, because then only the act or the bill would really see the light of the day and would become meaningful at the ground. So I hope and wish we can give to the youth of this country a clean, transparent and trustworthy examination system.
0: Thank you so much, ma'am, for this comprehensive discussion on this very, very important aspect of our education system.
1: Thank you and namaste to all.
2: 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The participants were Professor Sushma Yadav, educationist and former member, University Grants Commission, and Sonu Sood, anchor. This program was produced and presented by the News Services Division of Akashvani. 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

0: 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The Public Examinations Prevention of Unfair Means Amendment Bill 2026 was introduced today. The bill seeks to amend the Public Examinations Prevention of Unfair Means Act 2024. Minister of State for Personnel, Public Grievances and Pensions, Dr. Jitendra Singh, introduced the bill in the House. However, both the Houses of Parliament witnessed repeated adjournments amid ruckus by the opposition parties on alleged police action during students' protest over knee tissue. A report.
1: For the sixth consecutive day of the monsoon session, the proceedings of both the Houses of Parliament continued to remain disrupted amid ruckus by the opposition. On the first day of the second week of the session, Lok Sabha and Raj Sabha faced repeated adjournments as opposition members demanded withdrawal of FIRs filed against students during the protest on the NEET issue. Lok Sabha saw 4 adjournments while Raj Sabha faced 5 adjournments. Amid opposition uproar, the Public Examinations Prevention of Unfair Means Amendment Bill 2026 was introduced in the Lok Sabha today. The bill seeks to amend the Public Examinations Prevention of Unfair Means Act 2024. The legislation aims to strengthen the transparency, fairness and integrity of the examination system by establishing a robust legal framework while safeguarding the future of the students. It incorporates several significant provisions including stringent penalties such as imprisonment for up to 10 years, fines up to 10 crore rupees and the seizure of the properties of convicted offenders. Parliamentary Affairs Minister Kiran Rijiju alleged that Congress and its allies are deliberately not allowing discussion in the House.
2: I would like to thank you for providing adequate time for discussion on this very important bill. A large number of amendments,

0: Cases have also been submitted, which clearly shows that many members wish to express their views on this significant legislation. We have also assured the House that sufficient time will be given for the discussion. Then why are they raising slogans and trying to disrupt the debate? The entire nation, especially the youth, is closely watching these proceedings. I once again request the Congress party to counsel its members so that we can begin a meaningful discussion on the bill.
1: Despite repeated appeal from the chair and the government, the opposition members were on their feet in both the houses. As the pandemonium continued, both Lok Sabha and Raj Sabha were adjourned for the day to meet on Tuesday. During the ongoing monsoon session, so far, no substantive business has been transacted in Parliament. With Anupam Misra, Anand Kumar, Akashwani News, Delhi.
2: Prime Minister Narendra Modi today interacted with Pavan Chandana and Nagabharat Daka of Skyroot Aerospace. In a social media post, Mr. Modi highlighted that the success of Vikram 1 featured prominently in the discussion, along with several other interesting topics. The Prime Minister expressed happiness after hearing about their journey and insights into their future plans. He said their energy, ambition and positivity reflect the vibrant spirit of India's private space ecosystem. Mr. Modi also extended his best wishes to the entire Skyroot Aerospace team. The Uttar Pradesh government today informed the Supreme Court that it has set up a four-member special investigation team, or SIT, headed by Inspector General of Police for Lucknow Range, Kiran S., to probe the alleged embezzlement of donations received by the Ram Temple Trust in Ayodhya. The team will also include a DIG rank officer, a senior superintendent of police, and an additional SP. The External Affairs Ministry summoned the Ukrainian ambassador, Dr. Oleksandr Polishuk, following the attack on commercial vessel MV Omorofi, in which an Indian national was killed. The ministry conveyed its serious concern over the incident and condemned in strongest terms such attacks on commercial shipping and highlighted the adverse impact on the safety of maritime navigation, freedom of navigation and international commerce. Odisha is grappling with an intensifying monsoon crisis as a deep depression over the Bay of Bengal continues to bring heavy rainfall across the state. The state remains on heightened alert as several districts have reported fresh flooding, waterlogging, crop damage and losses to infrastructure. In Sikkim, border trade between India and China through the Nathula Pass will resume from the 1st of next month, ending a suspension that has been in place since 2020 due to the COVID-19 pandemic. Trade through Nathula had resumed in 2006 after remaining suspended for more than four decades. And Indian weightlifter Gyaneshwari Yadav clinched the silver in women's 53-kilogram category at the Commonwealth Games in Glasgow today. Asian Championships bronze winner Gyaneshwari lifted 88 kilograms in the snatch section and 111 kgs in clean and jerk for a total lift of 199 kgs. Earlier, India's weightlifting queen Mirabai Chanu won the first gold medal for the country at the Games. And that is the end of this news bulletin.
3: नमस्कार, आकाशवाणी से विश्व दर्पण के साथ मैं सरफिरोजी। भारत ने जहाज हमले में भारतीय नागरिक की मौत पर कड़ा विरोध जताते हुए यूक्रेन के राजदूत को तलब किया। JAAC और अधिकारियों के बीच वार्ता विफल होने के 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

Good evening. This is Akashvani. I am R.S. Raghu with the World News. The headlines. New Delhi summons Ukrainian ambassador lodging strong protest over death of an Indian national in vessel attack. Protests intensify in Pakistan-occupied Jammu and Kashmir after talks between JAAC and authorities fail. Global crude oil prices plunge around 7% after US and Iran pause military strikes. Indian shooter Isha Singh clinches gold in women's 25-meter pistol event at ISSF World Cup. And in Commonwealth Games, weightlifter Gyaneshwar Yadav clinches silver medal in women's 53-kilogram category. The External Affairs Ministry summoned the Ukrainian ambassador, Dr. Oleksandr Polishuk, following the attack on commercial vessel MV OMORFI in which an Indian national was killed. The ministry conveyed its serious concern over the incident and condemned in strongest terms such attacks on commercial shipping and highlighted their adverse impact on the safety of maritime navigation, freedom of navigation and international commerce. The External Affairs Ministry said in a statement that the ambassador was requested to convey to the Ukrainian authorities India's strong concerns over the targeting of commercial vessels. The ministry reiterated that such actions endanger the lives of

0: innocent civilian seafarers and are unacceptable and must be avoided. Foreign Secretary Vikram Misri began his China visit today with a meeting with CPC International Department Vice Minister Sun Haiyan. They discussed ways to advance bilateral ties through leader-level guidance, priority issues, and greater political, people-to-people, academic, and think tank exchanges. Thousands of people gathered in Rawalpindi in Pakistan-occupied Jammu and Kashmir, POJK, today to march towards Muzaffarabad after talks between the Joint Awami Action Committee, JAAC, and the Pakistani authorities failed to address the demands put forward by the committee. The march comes amid a 52-day-long protest movement, with demonstrators continuing to press for the release of detainees, withdrawal of cases registered against protesters, and acceptance of their wider demands. A report.
1: The developments coincided with the first phase of Legislative Assembly polling in 13 constituencies of the Mirpur division. Meanwhile, the Legislative Assembly elections in Pakistan-occupied Jammu and Kashmir have been postponed until 10th of next month in the two districts of Sudnoti and Rawalpindi due to the ongoing protest sit-in organized by the Public Action Committee. United Kashmir People's National Party has called on the Pakistani authorities to exercise restraint and refrain from using force against peaceful protesters in the Pakistan-occupied Jammu and Kashmir. The United Kashmir People's National Party said that over 40 people lost their lives since 5th of last month amid ongoing unrest in the Pakistan-occupied territory. Joint Awami Action Committee has urged the United Nations, the European Union and the wider international community to actively support efforts aimed at protecting civilians and promoting a peaceful resolution of the dire situation in the Pakistan-occupied Jammu and Kashmir. Watchdog group Amnesty International has accused Pakistani authorities of deploying violent measures to suppress peaceful political dissent and violate fundamental human rights. Swati Rakheja for World News.
0: PAK, the human rights wing of the Baloch National Movement, BNM, has alleged that four Baloch individuals were forcibly disappeared by Pakistani authorities in separate incidents across Balochistan. In a statement posted on social media, PAK said it strongly condemns the enforced disappearances of four Baloch individuals carried out by Pakistani security forces and intelligence agencies. Calling for immediate action, PAK stated Pakistan must uphold its obligations under international human rights standards by ending the practice of enforced disappearances and ensuring truth, justice and reparations for victims and their families. This is Akashwani. 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We bring you the top international news and updates from around the globe. Global crude oil prices plunged around 7% today after the United States and Iran paused military strikes over the weekend. Brent crude was trading 7.2% down at $89.74 per barrel in intraday trade. West Texas Intermediate crude was trading 6.6% down at $83.36 per barrel when reports last came in. Saudi Arabia today said it has shot down drones fired by Iran-backed militias in Iraq. The statement posted on social media today by the Saudi Defense Ministry came as the US and Iran had paused their attacks over the weekend after weeks of escalation. The statement said the drones targeted petroleum facilities in eastern Saudi Arabia and the capital, Riyadh. Head of the Iranian Parliament's National Security Commission, Ibrahim Azizi, has warned Ukraine that a reported attack on the Iranian commercial vessel in the Caspian Sea will not go unanswered. In a social media post, Azizi said any attack on Iran comes with a cost and suggested Ukraine would face a response. His remarks came after Iranian Foreign Minister Sayyed Abbas Araghchi accused Ukraine of striking the vessel, killing one sailor and injuring another. In a social media post, Araghchi alleged Ukrainian President Volodymyr Zelensky ordered the attack. Iran earlier summoned Ukraine's acting charge d'affaires in Tehran to lodge a formal protest over the incident. The diplomatic protest followed Zelensky's announcement that Ukraine had carried out long-range strikes on military-related targets in Russia, including in the Caspian Sea. Indian astronomers, along with their international collaborators, have reported the rare discovery of a blue

straggler star BSS caught in the act of formation. This has provided direct evidence of how such stars are created. Blue straggler stars, BSS, are a peculiar class of stars found in star clusters that appear hotter, brighter, and more massive than their peers. The Ministry of Science and Technology informed that astronomers have sought to understand their origin and evolution for a long time. The ministry said that the most widely accepted explanation is that these stars gain mass from a companion or through stellar mergers, effectively rejuvenating themselves. Direct observational evidence of such formation processes has remained extremely rare. Home Minister Amit Shah and Commerce and Industry Minister Piyush Goyal have congratulated Indian shooters Isha Singh and Manu Bhakar on their impressive performances in ISSF Shooting World Cup in Hangzhou, China today. Isha Singh grabbed the gold medal in the women's 25-meter pistol event. She upstaged Olympic medalist Manu Bhakar, who took the bronze to complete a double podium finish for India. Indian weightlifter Gyaneshwari Yadav clinched the silver medal in women's 53 kg category at the Commonwealth Games in Glasgow today. Asian Championships bronze winner Gyaneshwari lifted 88 kg in the snatch section and 111 kg in clean and jerk for a total lift of 199 kg. Onome Omola Didi of Nigeria won the gold with a Commonwealth and Games record total lift of 206 kg. Another Indian weightlifter, Vindhyarani Devi, won the bronze medal in women's 58 kg category competition. Vindhyarani lifted 87 kg in the snatch session and 112 kg in clean and jerk for a total lift of 199 kg. Earlier, India's weightlifting queen Mirabai Chanu won first gold medal for the country at the Games. She dominated the women's 48 kg event with a record-breaking total lift of 190 kg. The triumph also earned her a third consecutive Commonwealth Games gold medal following her victories in 2018 and 2022. And now, before we close, here are the highlights of the bulletin. New Delhi summons Ukrainian ambassador, lodging strong protest over death of an Indian national in vessel attack. Protests intensify in Pakistan-occupied Jammu and Kashmir after talks between JAAC and authorities fail. Global crude oil prices plunge around 7% after US and Iran pause military strikes. Indian shooter Isha Singh clinches gold in women's 25-meter pistol event at ISSF World Cup. And in Commonwealth Games, weightlifter Gyaneshwari Yadav clinches silver medal in women's 53 kg category. That concludes tonight's World News Bulletin. For more updates, stay tuned to Akashvani. Good night.

Good evening to all the beautiful people out there. Time on the clock is 10:30. You have tuned into 100.1 FM Gold and this is the Western Music Show. My name is Srividya and over the next 30 minutes I have curated some of the world's best music just for you on this show. So starting off with the modern rock classic by the Arctic Monkeys, this is Do I Wanna Know?

magnetic track with that hypnotic guitar riff. That track was Do I Want to Know by Arctic Monkeys. Up next is another soundtrack that is a defining track for both nostalgia and new beginnings alike. So this is the beautiful track by Joe called End of Beginning.

Yes, a dreamy track with some indie pop vibes. That was End of Beginning by Joe. Up next is the powerful ballad by one of my favorite rock bands. This is Aerosmith's Jaded.

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So that track would perfectly fit a Monday night, I'm sure. Up next is a track with one of the most distinctive voices I've heard in recent times. This is Olivia Dean with Man I Need.

Sincere soulful track from Olivia Dean, that was Man I Need. Up next is a track that is a tribute, that was written as a tribute for love, friendship, and some people who leave an unforgettable mark in our lives. So this track is See You Again. It's a track from Charlie Puth that also features Wiz Khalifa. Here is See You Again.

Up next is a track that quietly became one of the most memorable hits of the last decade. I'm going to play Let Her Go by Passenger, but I'll just take a minute to acknowledge people who are messaging me on the tiny URL portal. Well, Christina, thank you very much for writing tonight. I will try to play a Blackmore's Night, Ghost of a Rose, but we may not have enough time to finish the track, and my apologies for that. And Maheshwari has asked for Into the Unknown that features in the film Frozen 2. Unfortunately, I do not have the track. I only have Let It Go. I hope it's okay, and you will request another track for that can be played in a different show. Well, thank you very much, and this is Passenger, Let Her Go.

0: 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And you let her go.
1: Yes, that was Let Her Go by Passenger. So we have come to the end of the show. So thank you very much for tuning in tonight and keeping company with me this beautiful Monday night. Also, thank you to the listeners who have written to me on the tiny URL portal. I really felt engaged with you during the entire show. Well, have a great night. I'm ending this night with a track requested by Christina. So I'm playing the track that is less played on our shows. This is Ghost of a Rose by Blackmore's Night, a haunting track. I may have to cut it off a little bit in the end because it's a very long track. But I do hope you enjoy this nevertheless. Thank you and good night. Have a great week ahead and sleep well. Take care. Bye-bye. This is Srividya signing off tonight.

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1: This is Akashvani. The news read by R.S. Raghu. The Public Examinations Prevention of Unfair Means Amendment Bill 2026 was introduced today. The bill seeks to amend the Public Examinations Prevention of Unfair Means Act 2024. Minister of State for Personnel, Public Grievances and Pensions Dr. Jitendra Singh introduced the bill in the House. However, both the Houses of Parliament witnessed repeated adjournments amid ruckus by the opposition parties on alleged police action during students' protest over NEET issue. A report.
2: For the sixth consecutive day of the monsoon session, the proceedings of both the Houses of Parliament continued to remain disrupted amid ruckus by the opposition. On the first day of the second week of the session, Lok Sabha and Raj Sabha faced repeated adjournments as opposition members demanded withdrawal of FIRs filed against students during the protest on the NEET issue. Lok Sabha saw 4 adjournments while Raj Sabha faced 5 adjournments. Amid opposition uproar, the Public Examinations Prevention of Unfair Means Amendment Bill 2026 was introduced in the Lok Sabha today. The bill seeks to amend the Public Examinations Prevention of Unfair Means Act 2024. The legislation aims to strengthen the transparency, fairness and integrity of the examination system by establishing a robust legal framework while safeguarding the future of the students. It incorporates several significant provisions including stringent penalties such as imprisonment for up to 10 years, fines up to 10 crore rupees and the seizure of the properties of convicted offenders. Parliamentary Affairs Minister Kiran Rijiju alleged that Congress and its allies are deliberately not allowing discussion in the
3: House. I would like to thank you for providing adequate time for discussion on this very important bill. A large number of amendment notices have also been submitted, which clearly shows that many members wish to express their views on this significant legislation. You have also assured the House that sufficient time will be given for the discussion. Then why are they raising slogans and trying to disrupt the debate? The entire nation, especially the youth, is closely watching these proceedings. I once again request the Congress party to counsel its members so that we can begin a meaningful discussion on the bill.
2: Despite repeated appeal from the chair and the government, the opposition members were on their feet in both the houses. As the pandemonium continued, both Lok Sabha and Raj Sabha were adjourned for the day to meet on Tuesday. During the ongoing monsoon session, so far, no substantive business has been transacted in Parliament. With Anupam Misra, Anand Kumar, Akashvani News, Delhi.
1: Prime Minister Narendra Modi today interacted with Pawan Chandana and Naga Bharat Daga of Skyroot Aerospace. In a social media post, Mr. Modi highlighted that the success of Vikram 1 featured prominently in their discussion, along with several other interesting topics. The Prime Minister expressed happiness after hearing about their journey and insights into their future plans. He said their energy, ambition and positivity reflect the vibrant spirit of India's private space ecosystem. Mr. Modi also extended his best wishes to the entire Skyroot.

0: Aerospace team. The Uttar Pradesh government today informed the Supreme Court that it has set up a 4-member special investigation team SIT headed by Inspector General of Police IG for the Lucknow range, Kiran S, to probe the alleged embezzlement of donations received by the Ram Temple Trust in Ayodhya. The team will also include a DIG rank officer, a senior superintendent of police and an additional SP. The top court asked the state government to include a forensic auditor as the 5th member of the SIT, which will submit its first status report within 2 weeks. The bench was hearing a batch of petitions seeking a CBI investigation into the allegations of embezzlement of donations and audit of the Temple Trust finances. Union Minister for Development of North Eastern Region Jyotiraditya Scindia today chaired the Ministry of Development of North Eastern Region Parliamentary Consultative Committee meeting in New Delhi to review the progress of flagship Unique Selling Proposition USP initiative. Indian weightlifter Gyaneshwari Yadav clinched the silver medal in women's 53kg category at the Commonwealth Games in Glasgow today. Asian Championship bronze winner Gyaneshwari lifted 88kg in the snatch section and 111kg in clean and jerk for a total lift of 199kg. Onome Omolola Didi of Nigeria won the gold with a Commonwealth and Games record total lift of 206kg. Another Indian weightlifter, Vindhya Rani Devi, won the bronze medal in the women's 58kg category competition. Vindhya Rani lifted 87kg in the snatch section and 112 in the clean jerk for a total lift of 199kg. And that is the end of this news bulletin.
1: अब सुनिए आज शाम 6:30 बजे प्रसारित मार्केट मंत्र कार्यक्रम का पुनः प्रसारण।

0: conflict in West Asia, it would be a great positive for the Indian market. But definitely, if it goes into crisis mode, if there are more complications and crude spikes, it's again a big negative for India, much more than other countries.
1: From Jaipur, we have Jitendra now, our next caller. Jitendra, welcome. Please ask your question.
2: Madam, this is the private bank 5-6% share down. तो मैंने निफ्टी 50 से जो है एक दो परचेज किया

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The Public Examinations Prevention of Unfair Means Amendment Bill 2026 was introduced. The bill seeks to amend the Public Examinations Prevention of Unfair Means Act 2024. Minister of State for Personnel, Public Grievances and Pensions Dr. Jitendra Singh introduced the bill in the House. However, both the House of Parliament witnessed repeated adjournments amid ruckus by the opposition parties on alleged police action during students' protest over NEET issue. Our correspondent reports that for the sixth consecutive day of the monsoon session, the proceedings of both the Houses of Parliament continue to remain disrupted amid ruckus by the opposition. On the first day of the second week of the session, Lok Sabha and Rajya Sabha faced repeated adjournments as opposition members demanded withdrawal of FIRs filed against students during the protest on the NEET issue. Lok Sabha saw 4 adjournments, while Rajya Sabha faced 5 adjournments. Amid opposition uproar, the Public Examinations Prevention of Unfair Means Amendment Bill 2026 was introduced in the Lok Sabha. The bill seeks to amend the Public Examinations Prevention of Unfair Means Act 2024. Parliamentary Affairs Minister Kiran Rijiju alleged that Congress and its allies are deliberately not allowing discussion in the House. Prime Minister Narendra Modi interacted with Pawan Chandana and Naga Bharat Dhaka of Skyroot Aerospace. In a social media post, Mr. Modi highlighted that the success of Vikram 1 featured prominently in their discussion, along with several other interesting topics. The Prime Minister expressed happiness after hearing about the journey and insights into their future plans. Mr. Modi also extended his best wishes to the entire Skyroot Aerospace team. The Uttar Pradesh government informed the Supreme Court that it has set up a 4-member special investigation team, SIT, headed by Inspector General of Police IG for the Lucknow Range, Kiran S., to probe the alleged embezzlement of the donations received by the Ram Temple Trust in Ayodhya. The team will also include a DIG rank officer, a senior superintendent of police and an additional SP. The top court asked the state government to include a forensic auditor as the 5th member of the SIT, which will submit its first status report within 2 weeks. Meanwhile, a special court in Uttar Pradesh extended the judicial custody of all 8 accused in the alleged Ram Temple donation theft case by 14 days. Union Minister for Development of Northeastern Region Jyotiraditya Scindia chaired the Ministry of Development of Northeastern Region's Parliamentary Consultative Committee meeting in New Delhi to review the progress of its flagship unique selling proposition USP initiative. During the meeting, the minister emphasized that the USP initiative is fundamentally state-driven, with each state government identifying its flagship product based on its comparative strengths and local aspirations. The External Affairs Ministry summoned the Ukrainian ambassador Dr. Oleksandr Polishuk following the attack on commercial vessel MV OMORFI in which an Indian national was killed. The ministry conveyed its serious concern over the incident and condemned in strongest terms such attacks on commercial shipping and highlighted their adverse impact on the safety of maritime navigation, freedom of navigation and international commerce. The External Affairs Ministry said in a statement that the ambassador was requested to convey to the Ukrainian authority India's strong concerns over the targeting of commercial vessels.

0: 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The Public Examinations Prevention of Unfair Means Amendment Bill 2026 was introduced in the Lok Sabha. The bill seeks to amend the Public Examinations Prevention of Unfair Means Act 2024. Minister of State for Personnel, Public Grievances and Pensions, Dr. Jitendra Singh, introduced the bill in the House. However, both the Houses of Parliament witnessed repeated adjournments amid ruckus by the opposition parties on alleged police action during students' protest over NEET issue. A correspondent reports that for the sixth consecutive day of the monsoon session, the proceedings of both the Houses of Parliament continue to remain disrupted amid ruckus by the opposition. On the first day of the second week of the session, Lok Sabha and Rajya Sabha faced repeated adjournments as opposition members demanded withdrawal of FIRs filed against students during the protest on the NEET issue. Lok Sabha saw 4 adjournments while Rajya Sabha faced 5 adjournments. Amid opposition uproar, the Public Examinations Prevention of Unfair Means Amendment Bill 2026 was introduced in the Lok Sabha. The bill seeks to amend the Public Examinations Prevention of Unfair Means Act 2024. Parliamentary Affairs Minister Kiran Rijiju alleged that Congress and its allies are deliberately not allowing discussion in the House. Prime Minister Narendra Modi interacted with Pavan Chandana and Naga Bharat Dhaka of Skyroot Aerospace. In a social media post, Mr. Modi highlighted that the success of Vikram 1 featured prominently in their discussion along with several other interesting topics. The Prime Minister expressed happiness after hearing about their journey and insights into their future plans. Mr. Modi also extended his best wishes to the entire Skyroot Aerospace team. The Uttar Pradesh government informed the Supreme Court that it has set up a 4-member special investigation team, SIT, headed by Inspector General of Police, IG, for the Lucknow range, Kiran S., to probe the alleged embezzlement of the donations received by the Ram Temple Trust in Ayodhya. The team will also include a DIG rank officer, a senior superintendent of police and an additional SP. The top court asked the state government to include a forensic auditor as the 5th member of the SIT, which will submit its first status report within 2 weeks. Meanwhile, a special court in Uttar Pradesh extended the judicial custody of all 8 accused in the alleged Ram Temple donation theft case by 14 days. Union Minister for Development of Northeastern Region Jyotiraditya Sindhya chaired the Ministry of Development of Northeastern Region MDONER's Parliamentary Consultative Committee meeting in New Delhi to review the progress of its flagship Unique Selling Proposition USP initiative. During the meeting, the minister emphasized that the USP initiative is fundamentally state-driven, with each state government identifying its flagship product based on its competitive strengths and local aspirations. Union Commerce and Industry Minister Piyush Goyal has announced the setting up of a task force to support the toy sector and help India achieve a 5% share in the global toy market by 2032. He made the announcement while addressing a stakeholder meeting on the toy sector organized by the Department for Promotion of Industry and Internal Trade, DPIIT, in New Delhi. Indian weightlifter Gyaneshwari Yadav clinched the silver medal in women's 53-kilogram category at the Commonwealth Games in Glasgow. Asian Championships bronze winner Gyaneshwari lifted 88-kilogram in the snatch section and 111-kilogram in clean and jerk for a total lift of 199 kg. President Draupadi Murmu has congratulated Gyaneshwari Yadav on securing the silver medal in the women's 53 kg weightlifting event and Bindya Rani Devi Sorokhaibam on winning a bronze medal in the women's 58 kg weightlifting event at the Glasgow Commonwealth Games 2026. In a social media post, President Murmu said their resilience and determination have brought pride to the nation. And Vice President C.P. Radhakrishnan has congratulated weightlifter Bindya Rani Devi on winning the bronze medal in the women's 58-kilogram weightlifting event at the Commonwealth Games. In a social media post, the Vice President said her strength, resilience and unwavering pursuit of excellence have brought yet another moment of pride to India on the international stage. And that is the end of this news bulletin.
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0: Continued to remain disrupted amid ruckus by the opposition. On the first day of the second week of the session, Lok Sabha and Rajya Sabha faced repeated adjournments as opposition members demanded withdrawal of FIRs filed against students during the protest on the NEET issue. Lok Sabha saw 4 adjournments while Rajya Sabha faced 5 adjournments. Amid opposition uproar, the Public Examinations Prevention of Unfair Means Amendment Bill 2026 was introduced in the Lok Sabha. The bill seeks to amend the Public Examinations Prevention of Unfair Means Act 2024. Parliamentary Affairs Minister Kiran Rijiju alleged that Congress and its allies are deliberately not allowing discussion in the House. Prime Minister Narendra Modi interacted with Pavan Chandana and Naga Bharat Daka of Skyroot Aerospace. In a social media post, Mr. Modi highlighted that the success of Vikram 1 featured prominently in their discussion along with several other interesting topics. The Prime Minister expressed happiness after hearing about their journey and insights into their future plans. Mr. Modi also extended his best wishes to the entire Skyroot Aerospace team. The Uttar Pradesh government informed the Supreme Court that it has set up a 4-member special investigation team SIT headed by Inspector General of Police IG for the Lucknow Range, Kiran S., to probe the alleged embezzlement of the donations received by the Ram Temple Trust in Ayodhya. The team will also include a DIG rank officer, a senior superintendent of police and an additional SP. The top court asked the state government to include a forensic auditor as the 5th member of the SIT, which will submit its first status report within 2 weeks. Meanwhile, a special court in Uttar Pradesh extended the judicial custody of all 8 accused in the alleged Ram Temple donation theft case by 14 days. Foreign Secretary Vikram Misri commenced his official visit to China today with a meeting with the Vice Minister of the International Department of the Central Committee of the Communist Party of China, Sun Haiyan. They discussed ways to deepen implementation of the guidance of the leaders for bilateral relations, including addressing issues of priority to both sides and by promoting political people-to-people academic and think tank exchanges. The Foreign Secretary also met Deputy Secretary General of the 14th National Committee of the Chinese People's Political Consultative Conference, Hong Liang. The Digital India Bhashini Division under the Ministry of Electronics and Information Technology conducted a multilingual AI workshop for officials of the Haryana Vidhan Sabha Secretariat to promote language-first legislative governance. The workshop showcased AI-powered language technologies aimed at making legislative processes more inclusive, accessible, and citizen-centric. Indian weightlifter Gyaneshwari Yadav clinched a silver medal in women's 53kg category at the Commonwealth Games in Glasgow. Asian Championships bronze winner Gyaneshwari lifted 88kg in the snatch section and 111kg in clean and jerk for a total lift of 199kg. Onome Obolola Didi of Nigeria won the gold medal with the Commonwealth and Games record total lift of 206kg. Another Indian weightlifter, Bindya Rani Devi, won the bronze medal in women's 58kg category competition. Bindya Rani lifted 87kg in the snatch section and 112kg in clean and jerk for a total lift of 199kg. And President Draupadi Murmu has congratulated Gyaneshwari Yadav on securing the silver medal in the women's 53kg weightlifting event and Bindya Rani Devi Sarukhaibam on winning a bronze medal in the women's 58kg weightlifting event at the Glasgow Commonwealth Games 2026. And that is the end of this news bulletin.
1: நேரம் 2 மணி 10 நிமிடம்.

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The Public Examinations Prevention of Unfair Means Amendment Bill 2026 was introduced in the Lok Sabha. The bill seeks to amend the Public Examinations Prevention of Unfair Means Act 2024. Minister of State for Personnel, Public Grievances and Pensions, Dr. Jitendra Singh, introduced the bill in the House. However, both the Houses of Parliament witnessed repeated adjournments amid ruckus by the opposition parties on alleged police action during students' protest over NEET issue. Our correspondent reports that for the sixth consecutive day of the monsoon session, the proceedings of both the Houses of Parliament continued to remain disrupted amid ruckus by the opposition. On the first day of the second week of the session, Lok Sabha and Rajya Sabha faced repeated adjournments as opposition members demanded withdrawal of FIRs filed against students during the protest on the NEET issue. Lok Sabha saw 4 adjournments, while Rajya Sabha faced 5 adjournments. Amid opposition uproar, the Public Examinations Prevention of Unfair Means Amendment Bill 2026 was introduced in the Lok Sabha. The bill seeks to amend the Public Examinations Prevention of Unfair Means Act 2024. Parliamentary Affairs Minister Kiran Rijiju alleged that Congress and its allies are deliberately not allowing the discussion in the House. Prime Minister Narendra Modi interacted

0: with Pavan Chandana and Naga Bharat Dhaka of Skyroot Aerospace. In a social media post, Mr. Modi highlighted that the success of Vikram 1 featured prominently in their discussion along with several other interesting topics. The Prime Minister expressed happiness after hearing about their journey and insights into their future plans. Mr. Modi also extended his best wishes to the entire Skyroot Aerospace team. The Uttar Pradesh government informed the Supreme Court that it has set up a four-member special investigation team, SIT, headed by Inspector General of Police, IG, for the Lucknow range, Kiran S., to probe the alleged embezzlement of the donations received by the Ram Temple Trust in Ayodhya. The team will also include a DIG rank officer, a senior superintendent of police, and an additional SP. The top court asked the state government to include a forensic auditor as the fifth member of the SIT, which will submit its first status report within 2 weeks. Meanwhile, a special court in Uttar Pradesh extended the judicial custody of all 8 accused in the alleged Ram Temple donation theft case by 14 days. Union Minister for Development of Northeastern Region, Jyotiraditya Sindhya, chaired the Ministry of Development of Northeastern Region, MDONER's Parliamentary Consultative Committee meeting in New Delhi to review the progress of its flagship Unique Selling Proposition USP initiative. During the meeting, the minister emphasized that the USP initiative is fundamentally state-driven, with each state government identifying its flagship product based on its competitive strengths and local aspirations. Indian astronomers, along with their international collaborators, have reported the rare discovery of a blue straggler star, BSS, caught in the act of formation. This has provided direct evidence of how such stars are created. Blue straggler stars, BSS, are a peculiar class of stars found in star clusters that appear hotter, brighter, and more massive than their peers. The Ministry of Science and Technology informed that astronomers have sought to understand their origin and evolution for a long time. Union Commerce and Industry Minister Piyush Goyal has announced the setting up of a task force to support the toy sector and help India achieve a 5% share in the global toy market by 2032. He made the announcement while addressing a stakeholder meeting on the toy sector organized by the Department for Promotion of Industry and Internal Trade, DPIIT, in New Delhi. And in the Commonwealth Games, India's Sharmila Dhankar has clinched the nation's second gold medal, winning the women's shot put F57 final in Glasgow. This victory saw India's medal tally reach 10 by the end of day 5, including 2 gold, 5 silver and 3 bronze. And that is the end of this news bulletin.
1: நேரம் 3:10. ஆகாஷ்வாணியின் FM கோல்டில் நேர்கள் இனி கேட்கலாம் இனிய ராகம். இன்றைய நிகழ்ச்சியில் முதலில் உஸ்தாத் சுல்தான்கான் அவர்களின் சாரங்கி இசை கேட்கலாம். அதைத் தொடர்ந்து ஸ்ரீ செங்குப்தா அவர்களின் பாட்டு இடம்பெறும்.

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The Public Examinations Prevention of Unfair Means Amendment Bill 2026 was introduced in the Lok Sabha yesterday. The bill seeks to amend the Public Examinations Prevention of Unfair Means Act 2024. Minister of State for Personnel, Public Grievances and Pensions, Dr. Jitendra Singh, introduced the bill in the House. However, both the Houses of Parliament witnessed repeated adjournments amid ruckus by the opposition parties on alleged police action during students' protest over NEET issue. A correspondent reports that for the sixth consecutive day of the monsoon session, the proceedings of both the Houses of Parliament continued to remain disrupted amid ruckus by the opposition. On the first day of the second week of the session, Lok Sabha and Rajya Sabha faced repeated adjournments as opposition members demanded withdrawal of FIRs filed against students during the protest on the NEET issue. Lok Sabha saw 4 adjournments while Rajya Sabha faced 5 adjournments. Amid opposition uproar, the Public Examinations Prevention of Unfair Means Amendment Bill 2026 was introduced in the Lok Sabha. The bill seeks to amend the Public Examinations Prevention of Unfair Means Act 2024. Parliamentary Affairs Minister Kiran Rijiju alleged that Congress and its allies are deliberately not allowing discussion in the House. Prime Minister Narendra Modi interacted with Pavan Chandana and Naga Bharat Dhaka of Skyroot Aerospace. In a social media post, Mr. Modi highlighted that the success of Vikram 1 featured prominently in their discussion along with several other interesting topics. The Prime Minister expressed happiness after hearing about their journey and insights into their future plans. Mr. Modi also extended his best wishes to the entire Skyroot Aerospace team. Foreign Secretary Vikram Misri commenced his official visit to China yesterday with a meeting with Vice Minister of the International Department of the Central Committee of the Communist Party of China, Sun Haiyan. They discussed ways to deepen implementation of the guidance of the leaders of bilateral relations, including addressing issues of priority to both sides and by promoting political, people-to-people, academic and think tank exchanges. The Foreign Secretary also met Deputy Secretary General of the 14th National Committee of the Chinese People.

0: People's Political Council TTIP conference, Hong Liang. They discussed ways to enhance bilateral exchanges at the political and people-to-people levels. The Ministry of Tourism has signed a Memorandum of Understanding, MOU, with Air India to promote India as the preferred global tourism destination under the iconic Incredible India brand. The agreement was signed in New Delhi yesterday in the presence of Union Tourism and Culture Minister Gajendra Singh Shekhawat. The collaboration aims to leverage Air India's extensive domestic and international network, along with the Ministry's destination promotion initiatives, to enhance India's global tourism visibility. In the Commonwealth Games, India's Sharmila Dhankar has clinched the nation's second gold medal, winning the women's shot put F57 final in the Glasgow. This victory saw India's medal tally reach 10 by the end of day 5, including 2 gold, 5 silver and 3 bronze. With a season best throw of 9.81 meters, Sharmila also made history as India's first ever Commonwealth Games gold medalist in paraathletics. In the same event, Shilpa K. Shaila was upgraded to the bronze medal, further boosting India's tally. In weightlifting, Valuri Ajayababu produced a remarkable performance to win silver in the men's 79-kilogram category. The 21-year-old lifted a games record 149 kilograms in snatch and 181 kilograms in clean and jerk for a total of 330 kilograms, finishing just 1 kilogram behind Malaysia's Eri Hidayat Muhammad, who won gold with a games record total of 331 kilograms. It was India's 6th medal in weightlifting at the games. And that is the end of this news bulletin.
1: நேரம் காலை 4:10.
2: பொங்கும் மங்களம் நேயர்கள், இப்பொழுது பொள்ளாச்சி டி கதிரேசன் அவர்கள் வாசித்துள்ள நாகஸ்வர இசையினை கேட்கலாம். பேரூர் ஆர் ஜெகதீஸ்வரன் அவர்கள் தவில். நிகழ்ச்சியின் துவக்கமாக ஞான விநாயகனே, சரவண பவானந்தா பாடல், கம்பீர நாட்டே ராகம், ஆதித்தாள்.

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1: 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In the Lok Sabha, the Public Examinations Prevention of Unfair Means Amendment Bill 2026 was introduced yesterday. The bill seeks to amend the Public Examinations Prevention of Unfair Means Act 2024. Minister of State for Personnel, Public Grievances and Pensions, Dr. Jitendra Singh introduced the bill in the House. The legislation incorporates several significant provisions, including stringent penalties such as imprisonment for up to 10 years, fines of up to 10 crore rupees, and the seizure of the properties of convicted offenders. To ensure the expeditious disposal of cases, the legislation mandates that every state government and union territory administration establish special fast-track courts for the day-to-day trial. It further provides that investigations into offences must be completed within 2 months from the date of information is recorded at the police station. The trials must be concluded within 3 months from the filing of the charge sheet. Prime Minister Narendra Modi yesterday interacted with Pavan Chandana and Naga Bharat Dhaka of Skyroot Aerospace. In a social media post, Mr. Modi highlighted that the success of Vikram 1 featured prominently in their discussion along with several other interesting topics. The Prime Minister expressed happiness after hearing about their journey and insights into their future plans. He said their energy, ambition and positivity reflect the vibrant spirit of India's private space ecosystem. Mr. Modi also extended his best wishes to the entire Skyroot Aerospace team. The Uttar Pradesh government has informed the Supreme Court that it has set up a 4-member special investigation team, SIT, headed by Inspector General of Police, IG for the Lucknow range, Kiran S., to probe the alleged embezzlement of the donations received by the Ram Temple Trust in Ayodhya. The team will also include a DIG rank officer, a senior superintendent of police, and an additional SP. The top court asked the state government to include a forensic auditor as the 5th member of the SIT, which will submit its first status report within 2 weeks. The bench was hearing a batch of petitions seeking a CBI investigation into the allegations of embezzlement of donations and audit of the temple trust finances. Meanwhile, a special court in Uttar Pradesh yesterday extended the judicial custody of all 8 accused in the alleged Ram Temple donation theft case by 14 days. The External Affairs Ministry summoned the Ukrainian ambassador, Dr. Alexander Polishuk, following the attack on commercial vessel MV Amorphi in which an Indian national was killed. The ministry conveyed its serious concern over the incident and condemned in strongest terms such attacks in commercial shipping and highlighted their adverse impact on the safety of maritime navigation, freedom of navigation and international commerce. The External Affairs Ministry said in a statement that the ambassador was requested to convey to the Ukrainian authorities India's strong concerns over the targeting of commercial vessels. In Pakistan-occupied Jammu and Kashmir, POJK, one person died and

0: were injured in violent clashes on polling day yesterday during the first phase of Legislative Assembly elections. People's Party, PPP, reported that its worker Mukhtar Yunus was killed and two others injured by alleged firing from Pakistan Muslim League Nawaz, PMLN supporters. PPP Chairman Bilawal Bhutto Zardari expressed grief over Yunus's death. The elections, originally planned for a single day, are now being held in three phases from today to the 10th of next month. The PPP and PMLN accused each other of electoral rigging in several constituencies. Polling was briefly disrupted at some stations due to clashes between rival party supporters. And Indian weightlifter Gyaneshwari Yadav clinched the silver medal in the women's 53kg category at the Commonwealth Games in Glasgow yesterday. And that is the end of this news bulletin.
1: நேரம் காலை 5:10. புலர்கின்ற அதிகாலை பொழுதில் நேயர்களுக்கு இசை விருந்து படைப்பதில் பெருமை கொள்கிறது ஆகாஷ்வாணியின் FM கோல்டு. இனி வருவது புலரும் பொழுது நிகழ்ச்சியின் முதல் பாடல். டாக்டர் சீர்காழி எஸ் கோவிந்தராஜன் குரலில் எதிர்நீச்சல்.